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1: Brendan, have you got a matchy matchy this morning with Robin in Ballyfermot?
2: Robin, I'm so sorry.
3: It's okay,
2: not
3: blame you. I did great.
2: Oh, yeah, no, I don't doubt it, Robin.
1: You sadly didn't match any, but both your answers were really good. So, Robin went Travel Pass, Washcloth, and Taco Bell.
2: Oh, brilliant.
1: Yeah.
2: All great answers.
1: Now, Robin, I think you should just go and get a chicken fillet roll today anyway.
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3: I'm going to get one regardless. 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
2: Robin, love that. 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
2: Mr. President, 55 minutes ago, my company informed me of the explosion on our rig,
3: causing massive water displacement and triggering a tsunami.
1: Digger tells the story of Digger Rockwell, a powerful oil tycoon whose reckless pursuit of profit triggers a global environmental disaster. But with the American president on his side, he's determined to keep the truth hidden.
2: Now, Digger here got us into this mess, and Digger's gonna dig us out.
1: As enormous ice shelves break apart and devastating floods sweep across Europe, those responsible scramble to avoid the blame, but behind the chaos lies an even stranger story as a disaster unfolds through a theatrical production.
4: They need hope. 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
3: It's 7 o'clock. Good morning. I'm Jane McNamara. An attack on Saudi Arabia's international airport in Riyadh has killed at least 12 people and injured more than 300. Iran-backed Houthis in Yemen have claimed responsibility. An American national is among the dead. Donald Trump was asked by reporters if the US would join Saudi strikes on the rebels.
4: We may. We're going to look at it.
5: How soon?
4: We just found out about the recent attack, so we'll make a decision. We move very quickly.
3: Meanwhile, Donald Trump has called for Ukraine to elect a new leader after a row about a US deal to buy diesel from Russia. Vladimir Zelensky called it weak and accused him of investing in Moscow's war. The US president accused him of making global fuel shortages worse. Five men are due in court this morning following an incident of violent disorder in Ballinasloe, County Galway. They were among six people arrested yesterday by Gardaí. Tina Gates reports.
6: Gardaí on patrol arrested all six following a disturbance at St Michael's Square in Ballinasloe on Saturday. Four men in their 20s and one in his 30s have been charged and are due before a special sitting of Loughrea District Court at 11 o'clock this morning. A sixth male, a juvenile, was released without charge. Gardaí investigations are ongoing.
3: The Orange Order says its members will remain at Drumcree Hill as a legal challenge to the Garvahy Road parade ban continues. Northern Ireland Secretary Chris Bryant blocked the march on public safety grounds following a 12-day standoff. An emergency judicial review was adjourned yesterday with the case due back before Belfast High Court on Monday. 14 people have been killed in two separate mass shootings just hours apart in the United States. Nine people, including the gunman, died in Erie, Pennsylvania, with two children and a pregnant woman among the victims. Five others were shot dead at a house in Douglas, Georgia. Erie Police Chief Rick Lara says the scene was among the worst he's encountered in his 28-year career.
7: I want to be candid with our community. This is one of the most difficult and heartbreaking scenes our officers and investigators have ever encountered. The loss of life is devastating, and the circumstances we are working through are deeply disturbing. At this time, we can confirm that the suspect is deceased. Based on the information currently available to us, there is no ongoing threat to the public.
3: A program helping families affected by addiction has reported a dramatic improvement in parents' mental health. The Cool Mind therapeutic community says depression, anxiety and stress levels among participating parents fell by around a half. The charity, which provides a range of recovery services at locations across the country, recently filed its annual report showing record levels of need for treatment support. Its chief executive, Pauline McKeown, says addiction can affect entire families, particularly children, and early intervention can make a lasting difference.
8: Of all the people that we worked with last year, 42% were women, 492 were families, and 72 were babies and young children. So the funding that we receive enables us to put in place qualified professional staff and supports that enable us to both run residential services and community and day programs.
3: Workers are being shut out of decisions that could see artificial intelligence transform their jobs. That's the warning from trade unions as a two-day AI counter summit concludes in Dublin today, ahead of a major government-hosted conference on Wednesday. The Communications Workers Union says employees must have a say in how AI is introduced. Technology journalist, author and podcaster Paris Marks says we've been sold a dream without discussing the cost.
9: It's not paying off for businesses. You know, there's a lot of businesses pulling out of their AI investments. The questions around what it means for people's ability to learn, what it means for their mental health when they become dependent on these tools. And then on top of that, all these data centers that are required to power all of it.
3: And that's your news at 4 minutes past 7.
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3: Dry with sunny spells this morning. Cloud will build through the afternoon. Highest temperatures 14 to 16 degrees.
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11: We have some IMC cinema passes to give away right now for anyone who shares their little win with us. 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
11: In an inappropriate location. 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Maybe your little win is that you're off to a party this weekend. 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
13: My little win is that I've managed to leave the house with my son on time this morning and he wasn't even too grumpy.
12: Yay. Martina. Good for
11: That's
12: you.
11: That's a big win. 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Rebecca, what is your little win?
12: Well, I have two little wins. Ooh. The first is that yesterday evening we were out.
11: We were.
12: I don't be out much at the moment. Do you know, I usually go to work and I go home and I nap for a few hours.
11: Yeah.
12: We went to the Boots Christmas Showcase yesterday evening and we got to have a look at all the gorgeous sets, the festive sets that are going to be in stock for festive season. Mm-hmm. Now, I'm normally one of those people who says, I can't think about the Christmas until Halloween passes by, but I thoroughly enjoyed it.
11: All over it. And it was in that VR place in town, kind of off Grafton Street, that I hadn't been into before. I loved it.
12: It's absolutely massive.
11: It's deadly. And they had a robotic arm making mocktails.
12: Because there was a robot making mocktails.
11: Yeah.
12: Shaking it like a Polaroid picture.
11: Yeah. I was just fascinated.
12: Fascinating.
11: We were all fascinated.
12: Yeah, so cool. So that's my first little win. My second is that we are going to producer Russell's wedding this afternoon.
11: Yay! I can't wait. It's going to be so fun. And I feel like I'm getting the impression that they have a few surprises planned for their guests.
12: Oh, I cannot wait. So we are so excited to celebrate Russell and Patrick in Dublin's fair city and get all dolled up.
11: I can't wait.
12: So those are my little wins, Brendan. What's yours?
11: I actually have two as well.
12: Oh, go on.
11: My friends were going to have us over for dinner tomorrow evening and they cancelled. And Kate, good morning if you're listening. Kate, no, like she's like, I'm so sorry. I was like, don't feel bad. I was like, we have a wedding on Friday. We don't need to.
12: It's okay if we do it at a different weekend. Yeah.
11: So she's relieved and we're kind of relieved as well. So that's great. We're all happy, right? And my second little win is last night, I had a really nice dream about one of my celebrity crushes. Yeah.
12: Right.
11: It was brilliant.
12: Who?
11: One of them.
12: Can I guess?
11: You have a guess. There's only two.
12: Andrew Scott.
11: Yeah.
12: Yeah, because you went to see an Andrew Scott movie. I love trying to decipher why people dream the way they do.
11: Yeah, I had a lovely dream last night.
12: Gosh, and that's him tipped to win an Oscar.
11: I'm telling you.
12: Oh, very good. A great performance all round. Okay, Brendan had a nice dream and we're off to a wedding. What is your little win this morning?
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0: Good morning and happy Friday to Paula in Harold's Cross, who says, got my nails and a pedicure done in Stephen Ann yesterday. I'm all set for the weekend. Oh, Paula, we're also huge fans.
1: I love going there. Yeah, it's just such a gorgeous experience, isn't it?
0: It is.
1: Oh, you feel like $1 million afterwards. Now, send us a picture of your hooves there, Paula.
0: Paula.
1: Good morning to Alison, who's on the line. Alison, you're on 98FM. How are you?
2: Good morning, guys.
0: Alison, happy Friday. Tell us, what's your little win?
2: My little win is I'm finished work now for the weekend today, and I'm heading on a surprise little night away with my mum on Sunday.
1: Oh, so she doesn't know
2: where we're going, but I'll reveal it now so she can listen to this.
0: Is your mum listening now, Alison?
2: She's not, so I'll have to get her back on the player. Okay, I'm in work.
0: What's your mum's name, Alison?
2: Deirdre.
0: Deirdre. Okay, go on.
2: So, Deirdre, we're heading off to the Heritage in Leash for a spa night away, just me and you.
1: Oh, my gosh.
0: Fancy.
1: That is so gorgeous, Alison.
2: She deserves it.
1: Oh, you're going to have such a nice time.
0: Yeah, lovely. You're just shuffling around in robes and fluffy slippers.
1: Yeah.
2: Absolutely. That's the plan.
1: Oh, my gosh. That's going to be amazing. Have you been to the Heritage before?
2: No, never been to the Heritage before.
1: Heard great things. Same, I haven't been, but I've heard
0: it's fab.
1: Oh, Alison, I hope that yourself and your mum have an absolute ball.
2: Thanks so much. Thank you.
1: Cheers, Alison. Have a great weekend.
2: Can I just give a shout out to all the girls in the Coombe? They're listening in now.
0: Good morning to the
1: girls
0: in the Coombe.
1: Good morning, guys. Happy Friday. Happy Friday. Alison.
2: Thanks a million.
1: Bye-bye.
2: Have a great
0: weekend. Cheers, Alison.
1: Oh, gorgeous. Off to the spa.
0: Oh, I love that.
1: Between the pedicures and the massages and everything.
0: Yeah, it's all very wellness, isn't it?
1: Lovely. Here's Sharon's little win.
3: Good morning. My little win is I completed my first week of going back to college without crying. Happy Friday.
1: Sharon, fair play to you.
0: Sharon, fair play.
1: Yeah, you know when you're starting something new, it's always daunting.
0: Yeah, and even, you know, you might look like an adult on the outside, but you just feel like a child on the inside.
1: We all feel like that when we start something new. Fair play to you, Sharon, for going and studying something that you're interested in, and we're wishing you all the best for your course. Here's Michelle's little win.
4: Morning, people. My little win today is I finish work today for a week. I fly out to Nashville tomorrow with my daughter and my sister until Thursday. Yeehaw!
0: On Nashville, it'll be amazing.
1: I've always wanted to go.
0: Same, Lurleen.
1: Oh, Lurleen Lumpkin. And here's Rajesh.
5: Good morning, Brendan and Rebecca. My good news is that yesterday morning, this is probably the first time in 6 months, I switched on my heating for about half an hour. Got a little winter feeling, or it looked like Christmas is coming.
1: Oh, cozy season has arrived. Guys, thank you so much for sharing your little wins this morning. 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
1: Good morning and welcome to your favourite game on the radio. It is Matchy. Hopefully you're in the car on time for this game this morning. I know a lot of people set their clocks to it.
2: Yes, we're actually a little bit late.
1: Oh, sorry. You definitely should be in the car.
2: We're 2 minutes later than normal.
1: If you're not in the car, you're very late this morning. We have a lot of prizes up for grabs. We would love for somebody to win all of these this morning. All you got to do is send Rebecca or me to a soundproof booth. If we all say the same three words as each other, you will be a winner. Here is AI Matchy Marco with the prize details.
3: 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It's Matchy Matchy.
2: Oh, fingers crossed. And good morning to Lauren in Swords, who's playing Matchy Matchy. Lauren, happy Friday.
4: Morning, guys. How are you?
1: We're good. Thanks, Lauren. I believe you tried to play Matchy Matchy just once before, but second time lucky.
4: Yeah.
1: You got on.
4: Exactly, yeah.
2: Well, Lauren, we're thrilled to have you. Any nice plans for the weekend?
4: No, not much. Just probably going to meet up with my mum tomorrow.
2: Nice.
4: And have a little mooch and pennies. That's the only plan we have.
2: Oh, lovely,
1: lovely bits. You recently did a big life thing, Lauren. What have you done?
4: Oh, me and my boyfriend bought a house.
1: Congratulations.
4: Thanks so much.
1: So the barbecue, the robo vacuum, what else? Look at the shower.
4: I've my eye on that vacuum, definitely.
2: Yeah, they're absolutely brilliant. Okay, Lauren, who would you like to play Matchy Matchy with this morning, myself or Brendan?
4: I think Rebecca. Brendan, you went yesterday,
2: thank
4: so Rebecca, you today.
1: Very fair of you.

0: Okay, Lauren, is it a solo run this morning or have you any help with you?
1: No, just me.
0: Just you. It's all on your shoulders, Lauren. No pressure. Here we go. Your first word is Tom.
1: Tom. Jerry.
0: Your second word is love.
1: Oh, love. Love heart.
0: Love heart. And your third word is dust.
1: Dust.
0: Dust. Yeah, D-U-S-T. Dust.
1: Oh my God, that's a hard one. Oh God. I don't know why magnet is coming to my head, like dust magnet.
0: Oh yeah.
1: Yeah, will we go with that, maybe?
0: You want to say that?
1: Oh God. Maybe dust cloth, actually.
0: Dust cloth. Okay, we're saying Tom, Jerry, love heart and dust cloth. Are we locking them in, Lauren?
1: Yeah, let's go for it.
0: Let's go for it. The words are locked in and Rebecca is back in the studio from the soundproof booths. How was that trip now this morning?
2: There was a witch's hat in there.
0: Oh, lovely. Tis the season.
2: And a cold.
0: Did you put your wreath up yet?
2: Yes, I did.
0: Lovely.
2: Yes, what day was it? Last weekend I did. Yeah.
0: Fabulous. Okay, down to business. Let's get you a matchy-matchy with Lauren and Swords. Your first word is Tom.
2: Tom Cruise.
0: Your second word is love.
2: Love. Oh, I don't know. I'm in between two. I'm gonna say love, actually.
0: And your third word is dust.
2: Dust. Dust. Dust. No, I'm thinking of something, but it's not actually a word. Is it a dust mite?
0: Is that what you're saying?
2: Dust mite, M-I-T-E, is that a thing? Is a dust mite a thing?
0: Have you got a matchy-matchy with Lauren and Swords?
2: Oh,
0: gosh. Not this morning, guys. I think dust might be the new French onion.
2: Do you think so? What would you say after dust? I was going to say duster.
0: Duster.
2: It's not a word, is it?
0: Yeah, no. Lauren had initially said dust magnet and then changed to dust cloth.
2: Oh, dust cloth's brilliant.
0: She said Tom, Jerry and love heart.
2: Oh, guys. There are loads of options. I'm sorry we couldn't do it, Lauren.
0: Lauren, thank you so much for playing.
2: Oh, dust bin and dust pan.
0: Wouldn't have come to me.
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2: Let's talk about last night's episode of Celebrity Traitors. We were waiting a week to find out who was going to be first to be banished at the round table.
0: Yeah, two a week makes it just feel it's a longer wait until it comes back around, isn't
2: it? This is it. Mm. Now, after his big boo-boo last week, revealing to his fellow contestants that he was, in fact, a traitor, Richard E. Grant was banished from the castle. Richard E. received 16 out of 20 votes.
4: I voted for Richard. All I had to go on was you literally saying I am a traitor.
2: Ross Kemp was especially thrilled.
0: It was like he was at a football game.
2: Yeah, it really was. He was over the moon when Richard E. Revealed that he was, in fact, a traitor. It's the first time in traitors UK history that a traitor was banished at the first round table.
0: Ireland got there first.
2: Yeah. Oh, my gosh.
0: Was it four in a row? Yeah, something ridiculous. Yeah.
2: Oh, it was wild. So the remaining traitors, Maya Jama and James A. Castor, they then had to decide to recruit or murder.
0: Yeah.
2: And they decided to recruit Professor Hannah Fry.
0: Like, this just completely didn't go in any way, in any direction that I thought it was going in.
2: I didn't
0: even know they were allowed to do that. I thought they had to get rid of one of them.
2: Yeah. So, Hannah, I suppose this choice caused suspicion and confusion at breakfast because it was between Hannah and Jerry who should have been murdered.
0: Jerry is a scream.
2: I love her so much. So basically the group knew straight away when the two of them walked in that a recruitment had taken place. But at the round table, faithful my Hannah became the second player to be banished.
0: Yeah, it was all very confusing. And poor old Hannah Fry now, she was wearing it on her face like she was in a cold sweat, God love her.
2: You know, she really was. I don't know if she's long for this world. Yeah, and my Hannah, so basically she had given Richard a wink at the round table.
0: Well, I saw her too. I was like, oh no.
2: And she defended him loads and then she ended up voting for him. So that was the reason why she ended up getting the boot at the round table last night. So the episode then ended with traitors Maya and James and Hannah plotting whether to murder Bella Ramsey, Sebastian Croft, or this fella.
5: We're going to murder James Blunt.
6: Oh my God.
5: Everyone is going to be like, what is going on? They're not going to be able to figure it out. Makes my life easier because every time someone says James, I'm turning around and half the time it's for him. It's getting a little bit annoying.
2: I see where James Acaster is coming from. If there was another Rebecca in the traitor's castle at the same time, it would be like, oh, anytime you heard your name.
0: James Blunt will be a random murder.
2: But he's so good in the missions.
0: He's brilliant in the missions.
2: He's ex-army. I mean, the man is a natural born leader.
0: You'd still have Ross Kemp if you did want to bump him off. Do you know what I mean?
2: That's true, Brendan. Yeah. So will we be saying, goodbye, my lover, to James? We will find out when Celebrity Traitors continues tonight at 8 p.m. on BBC One.
0: I guarantee you'll be hearing that here on Monday morning if he is.
2: I have the tweet ready.
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2: Okay, Brendan, you're going to be telling us about a very strange competition.
0: Yeah, that's on the way. First this morning, though, a Chinese fitness influencer has been caught cheating at the Berlin Marathon.
2: Ooh.
0: She jumped on the back of a friend's bike. So she goes by the name Abir online. She's got more than 500,000 followers who love her fitness content.
2: Yeah.
0: And they're all very excited now to see her take part in the Berlin Marathon. They've been following her journey.
2: Yeah,
0: you know,
2: all the training.
0: Yeah. Well, you can imagine their absolute shock and horror when they saw photos of her getting a backy on her mate's bike.
2: In the middle of the marathon.
0: So before she knew that she'd been caught, Abir had proudly declared that she'd recorded a personal best.
2: Oh, stop it.
0: However, after somebody else running in the marathon took a photo of her on the back of her friend's bike and shared
2: this
0: it.
2: This is it.
0: She changed her tune. She's admitted it was wrong, calling it truly dishonest behaviour.
2: Yeah, really now, is. Especially when that's what you do for a living, is the fitness content. Yeah, but
0: this is her explanation. She says, these are her words, she took a shortcut.
2: No.
0: I don't think that was a shortcut, love. That was just not running. As she says, she intentionally concealed it. She was disqualified. And while not running, she's ironically run into hard times. She's been dropped by the footwear brand whose runner she was wearing at the race.
2: Ah, yeah, you would hold it associated now with a cheater.
0: Was there a story a while ago about somebody?
2: There was.
0: Jumping into a car.
2: Yeah, apparently there was some rumour that an Irish influencer pretended to do a 5K or a 10K, but they got an Uber somewhere. I don't know if that's just been exaggerated and changed.
0: I don't know if it's an urban myth or not.
2: Yeah, I'm not sure, but we never found out.
0: It really tickles me because it's so silly. Like,
2: I know, but you remember people during COVID putting up their times in the 5K?
0: No,
2: and some of them were suspiciously short.
0: Quick.
2: Yeah.
0: Strapping it onto the dog.
2: Like, it takes ages to train from couch to 5K.
0: No, I don't think I ever...
2: Strapping it to the dog.
0: I think I might have attempted a 5K during lockdown because I was just so bored. Mm. Finally this morning, we love celebrating all the weird and wonderful achievements on Brendan's Bit.
2: We do.
0: We had Fat Bear Week recently. Congratulations again to Backpack.
2: Backpack,
0: we
2: well
0: were backing
2: done.
0: Backpack from the very beginning. The world's ugliest dog, which this year went to a floppy-tongued, bulging-eyed pug named Ginny Lou.
2: And we had Wild Tang before, who won,
0: didn't
2: we? We
0: did have Wild Tang, yeah. Who they said had a face like a dump truck. Wasn't that the description? Well, this morning we are celebrating nature. The tree of the year has been crowned.
2: Oh, lovely.
0: Yeah. And just like a good X Factor sob story, each tree in this year's competition had survived some kind of adversity.
2: Yeah.
0: In line with this year's theme, Against All Odds.
2: Take a look at me now.
0: What a song!
2: Is excellent,
0: isn't it?
2: Do you remember the Westlife?
0: Yeah, they did it. And was Mariah?
2: It was Westlife and Mariah on a speedboat.
0: Yeah,
2: what a voice!
0: Well, I can announce this morning, and I know you've been waiting with bated breath. The winner of this year's UK Tree of the Year contest is Irish.
2: Really?
0: It's the Bendy Tree in Newcastle, County Down.
2: Amazing.
0: Yeah, the Bendy Tree has taken an extreme battering from the sea air for more than 150 years, which is why it is now sideways. You can Google the Bendy Tree. it's actually
2: it really
0: quite fab.
2: Is bendy.
0: It was planted as
2: that
0: part...
2: That has survived it, against all
0: it,
2: odds.
0: Yeah, it really has. It was planted, I should say, as part of a row of trees along the town's original promenade, but is now the last one standing. Just any excuse to play Elton and Mariah, to be honest. So the public have been voting since... So Fat Bear Week voting only lasts a week. The public have been voting for the best tree since July. And the winner's only just been found. It was in a root and branch search for a winner. As the winner, the Bendy tree will now represent the UK at the European Tree of the Year. Those finals take place next year.
2: Oh, well, I'll be looking for the results.
0: I'll have to put it in my calendar.
2: Do.
0: That is Brendan's bit.
2: Thanks, Brendan.
0: Rebecca and Brendan from 98FM's Big Breakfast with you. 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
2: Hello, and good morning to you. It's Catherine with you this Sunday morning at 7:26. How's it going? Do you have the coffee on board yet? I've just had my first sip and boy, was it delicious, but this is even more delicious. We've reloaded the cash machine. Yep. A huge congratulations to Fiona. She emptied out the cash machine on Friday there.
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2: Oh, the celebrations will be legendary this weekend for Fiona and her partner gone out. 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
14: 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Yeah. Sunday morning in Dublin. Let's get the tunes going. 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

Maggie Goo at 7:36 this Sunday morning weekend breakfast on Dublin's 98 FM with me, Catherine. Good morning to you. You know, somehow it felt darker on the way into studio.

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0: 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It is 7:42 this Sunday morning. You're with me, Catherine, on 98 FM's Weekend Breakfast. I hope the first coffee has gone down easy. Maybe you're on the second one already, getting ready to bring the kids out and about to all of the activities. Or you're taking it easy after a late one last night. Maybe you're getting ready to head to the gym. Go on, you good thing. An inspiration to us all. Whatever the case may be, I've got you sorted with Top Shelf Tunes. I've got some Calvin Harris on the way. And one that I am so happy to see back in the mix here at 98 FM. We've got some Dirty Cash coming up.
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0: What a way to finish off this hour. We're heading towards the news at 8 now. But I'll be back after playing more deadly tunes for your Sunday morning. Kicking things off with some Spiller and Sophie Ellis-Bexter. Yeah, you know what's coming. Plus all the deets on how you can win insane cash on 98FM's Cash Machine. 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

0: It's 8 o'clock. Good morning. I'm Jane McNamara. An attack on Saudi Arabia's international airport in Riyadh has killed at least 12 people and injured more than 300. Iran-backed Houthis in Yemen have claimed responsibility. An American national is among the dead. Donald Trump was asked by reporters if the US would join Saudi strikes on the rebels.
1: We may. We're going to look at it.
2: How soon?
1: We just found out about the recent attack, so we'll make a decision. We move very quickly.
0: Meanwhile, Donald Trump has called for Ukraine to elect a new leader after a row about US deal to buy diesel from Russia. Vladimir Zelensky called it weak and accused him of investing in Moscow's war. The US president accused him of making global fuel shortages worse. Five men are due in court this morning following an incident of violent disorder in Ballinasloe, County Galway. They were among six people arrested yesterday by Gardaí. Tina Gates reports.
3: Gardaí on patrol arrested all six following a disturbance at St Michael's Square in Ballinasloe on Saturday. Four men in their 20s and one in his 30s have been charged and are due before a special sitting of Loughrea District Court at 11 o'clock this morning. A sixth male, a juvenile, was released without charge. Gardaí investigation are ongoing.
0: The Orange Order says its members will remain at Drumcree Hill as a legal challenge to the Garvahy Road parade ban continues. Northern Ireland Secretary Chris Bryant blocked the march on public safety grounds following a 12-day standoff. An emergency judicial review was adjourned yesterday, with the case due back before Belfast High Court on Monday. 14 people have been killed in two separate mass shootings just hours apart in the United States. Nine people, including the gunman, died in Erie, Pennsylvania, with two children and a pregnant woman among the victims. Five others were shot dead at a house in Douglas, Georgia. Erie Police Chief Rick Lara says the scene was among the worst he's encountered in his 28-year career.
4: I want to be candid with our community. This is one of the most difficult and heartbreaking scenes our officers and investigators have ever encountered. The loss of life is devastating, and the circumstances we are working through are deeply disturbing. At this time, we can confirm that the suspect is deceased. Based on the information currently available to us, there is no ongoing threat to the public.
0: A man in his late teens is due before the courts next month following the seizure of €175,000 worth of suspected drugs in Swords, County Dublin. Gardaí recovered cocaine and cannabis during a search of a house on Friday as part of Operation Tara. The man is due before Balbriggan District Court on the 3rd of November. A wild animal park near Doncaster in England will remain closed today after a man died in the tiger enclosure. He was attacked by one of the big cats at Yorkshire Wildlife Park yesterday afternoon. The tiger was uninjured. South Yorkshire police are urging people not to share footage of what happened online. A programme helping families affected by addiction has reported a dramatic improvement in parents' mental health. The Cool Mind therapeutic community says depression, anxiety and stress levels among participating parents fell by around a half. The charity, which provides a range of recovery services at locations across the country, recently filed its annual report showing record levels of need for treatment support. Its chief executive, Pauline McKeown, says addiction can affect entire families, particularly children, and early intervention can make a lasting difference.
5: Of all the people that we worked with last year, 42% were women, 492 were families, and 72 were babies and young children. So the funding that we receive enables us to put in place qualified professional staff and supports that enable us to both run residential services and community and day programmes.
0: And one-fifth of young people believe they'll live to 150 years old. Research by nutrition company Herbalife found 38% of Gen Z would choose to live forever if they could. That's your news at 4 minutes past eight.
6: We would prayer and winchin. 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
0: Dry with sunny spells this morning. Cloud will build through the afternoon. Highest temperatures 14 to 16 degrees.
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2: Dry with sunny spells this morning. Thank you, Jane. We will take that. That's not too shabby, is it? Nice one. I was saying earlier, it somehow felt darker. I mean, it likely is dark, getting darker, obviously, in the mornings. But it just felt so dark this morning, if you know what I mean. But then I heard that the Northern Lights were visible on the west coast of Ireland last night. So that's exciting. And then I was dreaming, as you do at this hour of the morning, I was like, wouldn't it be nice to see the Northern Lights in, like, Iceland? Wouldn't that be a treat? Well, you could be doing that if you win 98FM's cash machine, because we have reloaded her right up and she's packed to the brim. €315,000 in it now. This is phenomenal stuff. 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Is Iceland calling? Or are you like, get away out of that? 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Right, I reckon we're the only station playing a bit of Spiller and Sophie Ellis-Bextor at 7 minutes past 8 this morning. 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

You Gal moving to the Sun on Dublin's 98 FM. It is 13 minutes past 8. This Sunday morning, you're with me, Catherine, on Weekend Breakfast. Got a lovely message in from Clodagh, who wishes she wasn't working this morning, but says the tunes here on 98 FM are helping her along the way. So glad that we can be of assistance, Clodagh. Have a great day at work. Ja Rule on the way, but right now, Justin Bieber, Toblerone.

0: Yeah, I'm so sorry about that. That was totally my bad. Essentially, I need more coffee in the system. Can you? Yeah, you can believe that. You can. Come here to me. You could be living it up, as Ja Rule and Case tried to tell us there. You could be living it up with us at Dublin Zoo here at 98 FM. We want you to see Wild Lights before anybody else. Passport to Wonder is this year's theme. You will step inside these beautiful immersive zones that celebrate traditions from across the globe. There's going to be gorgeous handcrafted lanterns. There'll be music, colour, dancing. Why not? Always room for dancing. You'll be feeling the beat of K-pop, the enchantment of Ireland, the colour of Carnival, the glow of Diwali, and the magic of Christmas. I know, I can't believe I'm saying that either, but this will set you up so nicely for that. Wild Lights Passport to Wonder opens to the general public on November 12th, but never mind that. You could see it first at our exclusive 98FM preview night on Wednesday, November 11th. Mark your calendars. 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Got some Mr. Probs on the way and I promise to play the whole tune. 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

EFM's Weekend Breakfast. You're with me, Catherine. Usher caught up from his album Confessions that I played on my CD in my very first car until it burnt out. Honestly, such incredible memories of playing that tune with too many people in the car, let's just say. Keeping the tunes rolling now, Christina Aguilera on the way, but right now, a little gem. Some Bam for the Soul this Sunday morning. Duke DeMont and Jax Jones, this is I Got You.

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Now, isn't that exactly what you need of a Sunday morning? Not even 10 to 9 and we're listening to Mariah Carey, A Dream Lover on Dublin's 98 FM. You're with me, Catherine, on Weekend Breakfast. That's lovely. Now for something a little bit different. I've got Blue Boy on the way. But right now, some Ariana Grande and Iggy Azalea. This is Problem on Dublin's 98 FM.

0: is the best caffeine hit for your Sunday morning. Dublin's 98 FM playing tunes like that. I'll be back after the news at 9. I'll be playing some Eric Prydz, Coulter, Rita Ora and plenty more besides, plus giving you all the deets on how you can win crazy cash on 98 FM's Cash Machine. 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
12: It's 9 o'clock. Good morning. I'm Ruth O'Connell. A missile strike on Saudi Arabia's main airports killed 12 people and injured more than 300 others. Iran-backed Houthi rebels in Yemen say they were behind it. It's the third time in a week the group struck Riyadh Airport. Sky's Middle East correspondent Adam Parsons says this attack shows the power of the Houthis.
13: They've been seen as a slightly sort of ragtag group using rudimentary weapons. And to an extent, that is true. They move fast. The fact that their weapons have been able to penetrate the Saudi defences is going to be very, very troubling.
12: Donald Trump's called for Ukraine to elect a new leader after a row about a US deal to buy diesel from Russia. Vladimir Zelensky called it weak and accused him of investing in Moscow's war. The US president accused him of making global fuel shortages worse.
14: And I said to him, do what you want, don't hit refineries. Plenty of targets, don't hit refineries. And he went out and he hit. And he's not going to affect our farmers, and he's not going to affect our ranchers, and he's not going to affect the rest of the world. He'd better damn well stop.
12: The Orange Order says its members will remain at Drumcree Hill as a legal challenge to the Carvahy Road parade ban continues. Northern Ireland Secretary Chris Bryant blocked the march on public safety grounds following a 12-day standoff. And an emergency judicial review was adjourned yesterday, with the case due back before Belfast's High Court tomorrow. Five men are due in court this morning following an incident of violent disorder in Ballinasloe, County Galway. They were among six people arrested yesterday by Gardaí. Tina Gates reports.
15: Gardaí on patrol arrested all six following a disturbance at St Michael's Square in Ballinasloe on Saturday. Four men in their 20s and one in his 30s have been charged and are due before a special sitting of Loughrea District Court at 11 o'clock this morning. A sixth male, a juvenile, was released without charge. Garda investigations are ongoing.
12: A programme helping families affected by addiction has reported a dramatic improvement in parents' mental health. The Cool Mind therapeutic community says depression, anxiety and stress levels among participating parents fell by around half. The charity, which provides a range of recovery services at locations across the country, recently filed its annual report showing record levels of need for treatment support. Its chief executive, Pauline McKeown, says addiction can affect entire families, particularly children, and early intervention can make a lasting difference.
5: It's absolutely life-changing. Of all the people that we've worked with last year, 42% were women, 492 were families, and 72 were babies and young children. So the funding that we receive enables us to put in place qualified professional staff and supports that enable us to both run residential services and community and day programmes.
12: To mark International Day of the Girl today, Plan International Ireland is asking Ireland to reject the terms and conditions girls are born into. Around 73 baby girls will be born in Ireland today, but around the world, girls face conditions they never choose or agree to, from child marriage to being denied an education, violence and restrictions on their bodily autonomy. Ciara O'Brien of Plan International Ireland explains what the campaign is about.
16: So the idea behind Ireland Rejects the Terms is very simple. Girls are born with the same human rights and potential as everyone else, but millions around the world grow up facing unequal conditions simply because they're girls. And we've turned those inequalities into a kind of terms and conditions that we all recognise. And we're asking people in Ireland that if you saw those terms written down, would you accept them? So we're asking Ireland really to reject the terms.
12: And 14 people have been killed in two separate mass shootings just hours apart in the United States. Nine people, including the gunman, died in Erie, Pennsylvania, with two children and a pregnant woman among the victims. Five others were shot dead at a house in Douglas, Georgia. That's your news at 4 minutes past nine.
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0: Dry with sunny spells this morning. Cloud will build through the afternoon. Highest temperatures 14 to 16 degrees.
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0: Dry with sunny spells this morning. We'll take some of that, won't we? Thanks, Jane. Yeah, happy day. It's not too cold. It's not raining. And look, it is the 11th of October, so we'll take what we can get, you know. Come here to me, I'll tell you what you can get and take. 98FM's cash machine's been reloaded. We've got 315 grand to give away. Now, this is whopper. 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But of course, you got to be in to win. And we're giving you a little extra time for this one. Friday, the 23rd of October is the deadline because it's so huge. But look, as I always say, do it now and get her done. Make sure you get involved in this one. This is one of the biggest ever. You don't want to miss out. And taking part could not be easier. Ask her father, I'm telling you. 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Yeah. 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

Sunday morning on 98FM's Weekend Breakfast. It is 11 minutes past nine, and I want to give a big shout out to Ash, to Niall, to Callum in Cork. Thanks so much for your lovely message. 98FM on every day here, Niall says. Love to hear it. Cheers to you and have a great Sunday. Also, Phyllis was in touch. Massive good luck to the Commercials Junior C team who are playing St. Brendan's in the Championship Final at 11 o'clock this morning. Go on the gang at Commercials. Love the show, they say. Thanks a mil, Phyllis, for the message. And Commercials is my old stomping ground, so I really do wish you the best luck there. Flo Rida, Kesha on the way, but right now, Rita Ora.

0: Flow Rida and Kesha with Right Round on Dublin's 98FM. You're with me, Catherine, on Weekend Breakfast. Hope your Sunday morning is flying along lovely. Can you believe? What is it today? The 11th of October. Halloween is but around the corner. It's mad, isn't it? Just under 3 weeks away, I suppose. Absolutely mad, Ted. Are you getting your costume sorted? Have you got any plans yet? Well, if not, look no further. Club 98 is back on Halloween night at Bewley's Cafe on Grafton Street. Listen, if it's good enough for Bono and the lads, it's definitely good enough for us. So we will be bringing the ultimate over 30s night back to this fair city of ours. And this time things are gonna be spooky. You can step back in time and enter Club 98, the Halloween edition. Yeah, the madness returns, as I said, to Bewley's Cafe, Grafton Street. 90s, noughties, bangers, spooky surprises, just loads of fun. Andy Preston, he'll be here at 10 o'clock, of course, with Old School Sunday. The man himself is going to be on the decks. We've got Tommy Sachs keeping the party hopping too. Plus, we'll be testing your retro knowledge with our spooky game show hosted by the one and only Dame Stuffy. I can't wait for this. That's going to be fabulous, freaky prizes to be won all night. And of course, it obviously wouldn't be Halloween without a costume. So get that sorted and come dressed to impress or to terrify, whatever tickles your fancy, because we will be giving away prizes for the best Halloween costumes too. Oh, it's going to be a deadly night. I really hope to see you on the dance floor. 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

You're with me, Catherine, on Weekend Breakfast. It is 9:29. I can't believe I've only got a half an hour left with you, but never mind. Andy Preston is coming in at 10, kicking off with Old School Sunday. He is spinning the biggest old school tunes to soundtrack your day. So stay tuned for that. Beats International on the way, but right now, an absolute cracker from Kygo, Whitney Houston, setting you up for your Sunday morning.

Where would you get it at not even 10 in the morning? Only Dublin's 98 FM. You're with me, Catherine, on Weekend Breakfast. That was Beats International. Don't be good to me. What's the crack with you this morning? I hope you're having a good Sunday so far. Tomorrow morning, the Big Breakfast Beauties will be back. Rebecca and Brendan playing matchy matchy, of course. You have to match three words with either Reb or Bren this week or I'll go mad. Because we need a winner. It's been so long. You could win a shed load of deadly prizes. Play along in the car, in the kitchen, in the office. Have the crack with this pair every weekday morning, 7 to 10. And they usually play matchy matchy.

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see you when you get there. What a tune for your Sunday morning at almost 10 to 10. I hope you're having a cracking one with tunes like that. I'm hoping you're sorted for the day now. And plenty more to come at 10. Andy Preston will be here with Old School Sunday. Right now, let's follow.

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1: I went to the moped store with Suppers. 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What's your budget? 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

0: Oh, what a tune to finish off this hour. Right, we better head towards the news at 10 now. Sinead O'Mahon, Catherine, but the man himself, Andy Preston, is next up playing old school tunes to soundtrack your Sunday. No better way to spend the next 4 hours, let me tell you. Nostalgia incoming. Have a ball, and I'll catch you during the week.
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6: 98. It's 10 o'clock. Good morning. I'm Ruth O'Connell. A missile strike on Saudi Arabia's main airports killed 12 people and injured more than 300 others. Iran-backed Houthi rebels in Yemen say they were behind it. It's the third time in a week the group struck Riyadh Airport. Sky's Middle East correspondent Adam Parsons says this attack shows the power of the Houthis.
7: They've been seen as a slightly sort of ragtag group using rudimentary weapons. And to an extent, that is true. They move fast. The fact that their weapons have been able to penetrate the Saudi defences is going to be very, very troubling.
6: Donald Trump's called for Ukraine to elect a new leader after a row about a US deal to buy diesel from Russia. Volodymyr Zelensky called it weak and accused him of investing in Moscow's war. The US president accused him of making global fuel shortages worse.
8: And I said to him, do what you want, don't hit refineries. Plenty of targets, don't hit refineries. And he went out and he hit. And he's not going to affect our farmers, and he's not going to affect our ranchers, and he's not going to affect the rest of the world. He better damn well stop.
6: The roads minister sought to change the name of the Road Safety Authority to the Road Safety Agency. In a letter to the RSA seen by the Sunday Independent, Sean Canny suggested the minor change would help tackle what he described as unfair criticism of the organisation. The plan was later dropped by the Department of Transport. Five men are due before a special sitting of Loughrea District Court this morning following an incident of alleged violent disorder in Ballinasloe in County Galway. Gardaí made six arrests at St Michael's Square yesterday. Four men in their 20s and one in his 30s have been charged, while a juvenile was released without charge. Addiction services are no longer simply about getting people off drugs or alcohol. It's about giving them a life to return to. That's according to the Cool Mind Therapeutic Community, which provides a range of recovery services at locations across the country. It's recently expanded its education and employment programs, including placements in seven European countries. Chief Executive Pauline McKeown says treatment alone isn't enough, with successful recoveries depending on stable housing, relationships and long-term support.
9: These services are a lifeline to individuals, to families and to the children who are growing up in environments where addiction has a prevalence, where there's problem substance use in their home. often the adults that we work with may be the second or third generation of that family who've been impacted by addiction and homelessness and criminal justice issues.
6: The emergency departments at both Cork University Hospital and Mercy University Hospital are experiencing extremely high levels of activity, with a high number of presentations in recent days and long waiting times for some patients. HSE Southwest is asking the public to consider other care options, including GPs, local injury units at St Mary's and Mallow General Hospital, pharmacists and South Dock out of our services. Anyone with an urgent or emergency care need should attend an emergency department, but those with a less serious condition are being urged to use different services. And today is International Day of the Girl, and a unique campaign is being launched urging Ireland to reject the terms and conditions girls are born into. Plan International Ireland says around 73 baby girls will be born in Ireland today, and all of them will enter a world where being a girl can still mean fewer opportunities, less freedom, and less say over their own future. Ciara O'Brien of Plan International explains how people can support the campaign.
10: So we're asking people to join us in rejecting the terms. 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We're also asking people today to come to outside the Gaiety Theatre. We'll be there from noon until 4 p.m. I'll be there too. And we'll show Ireland that we are rejecting the terms together.
6: That's your news at 4 minutes past 10.
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0: Dry with sunny spells this morning. Cloud will build through the afternoon. Highest temperatures 14 to 16 degrees.
1: 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Woo! 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
11: I can't wait to get started, so let's go. We start with 1990. You can Vogue if you like. You remember how to. It's Madge.

0: It's Eric Eazy-E, right? And Tupac Shakur. 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
1: Ali G stole your line, TQ Westside on Dublin's 98 FM. Welcome to Old School Sunday. I'm Andy Preston. 2 years before this came out, Janet Jackson signed what was at the time the biggest record deal ever for $50 million with Virgin Records. It has since been eclipsed many times. Janet Jackson from 1995, Runaway, Dublin's 98 FM.

0: So I've always believed that if you're going to do a cover version, put entirely your own stamp on it, tear up the rule books and do your own thing with it, or stay true to the original. So Shola Ama, obviously a fan of the original version from Randy Crawford, and I like that. You Might Need Somebody on Old School Sunday here at Dublin's 98 FM. I'm Andy Preston. Lots out running this morning. Lovely to see on a crisp autumnal morning. Don't waste the day. Get out and walk. See the sights. Get some sunlight. Or perhaps you're just feeling at this stage, it's been a long week. You need a rest. You need some chill time. Whatever way you're doing it, it's not wasted time anyway. 0877 98 98 98. My WhatsApp is open. Luke Cantrell and Sean Paul went to number one in 2003 with Breathe. It's next.
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where the hits began for Anastasia, I'm Out of Love. This is Old School Sunday on Dublin's 98 FM. We play pop, R&B, dance, even a bit of cheese from the 90s, noughties and 10s. That's our brief here. Kieran is one of our regulars. He's in Tallaght this morning. We look after our regulars here. You can become a regular, even if you're just passing. You are welcome. WhatsApp 087 798 9898. What would you like to hear? Here's yours, Kieran. Ace of Base, Dublin's 98 FM.

0: You may have noticed that this time of the morning it's ever so chill on Old School Sunday from Dublin's 98 FM. It's deliberately like that. But the pace, the tempo and the energy will pick up, I promise you. And the debut single from Sugar Babes, Overload, is on the way here at Dublin's 98 FM.
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I remember hearing that for the first time and going, oh, I like that. And being a Gary Numan fan, I knew it was sampling Gary Numan songs, M.E. and This Wreckage. And it's from the second Basement Jacks album, Dookie. Where's Your Head At? This is Old School Sunday at Dublin's 98 FM. Late in the career, Girls Aloud came this in 2008. 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

0: So I remember back in the early 90s, Sky One relentlessly plugged this show called Cops. That was the theme tune from it. And it was stuck in my head for years. I'm not doing myself any favours playing it now today, am I? As for the show, it was one of those things that you watched while there was nothing else on, or maybe watch it waiting for The Simpsons to come on. Old School Sunday continues with Sunset Strippers after 11.
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10: 98. At 11, I'm Molly O'Connor. Good morning. Today is International Day of the Girl, and a unique campaign is being launched urging Ireland to reject the terms and conditions girls are born into. Plan International Ireland says around 73 baby girls will be born in Ireland today, and all of them will enter a world where being a girl can still mean fewer opportunities, less freedom, and less say over their own future. Ciara O'Brien of Plan International Ireland explains how people can support the campaign.
11: So we're asking people to join us in rejecting the terms. If you go to plan.ie/girls, you can add your name there. We're also asking people today to come to outside the Gaiety Theatre. We'll be there from noon until 4 p.m. I'll be there too. And we'll show Ireland that we are rejecting the terms together.
10: The government is being accused of failing to consider the wider consequences of artificial intelligence. The warning comes as a two-day AI counter-summit concludes in the city centre ahead of a major government-hosted international conference on Wednesday. Technology journalist and author Paris Marx says the focus on investment and innovation is overlooking the bigger picture.
12: You're buying into the narratives that come from the companies, right? That this is going to be some economic miracle, that it's going to improve the delivery of social services and provide a bunch of benefits for people. They haven't been doing the work of actually examining what is really happening with the rollout of AI, you know, how that's really affecting people, our societies, how it's affecting the delivery of services even when it's rolled out in the public sector. You know, they're buying into the narrative from the companies because there is a lot of investment behind that narrative.
10: A missile strike on Saudi Arabia's main airports killed 12 people and injured more than 300 others. Iran-backed Houthi rebels in Yemen say they were behind it. It's the third time in a week the group struck Riyadh Airport. Sky's Middle East correspondent Adam Parsons says this attack shows the power of the Houthis.
5: They've been seen as a slightly sort of ragtag group using rudimentary weapons. And to an extent, that is true. They move fast. The fact that their weapons have been able to penetrate the Saudi defences is going to be very, very troubling.
10: Addiction services are no longer simply about getting people off drugs or alcohol. It's about giving them a life to return to. That's according to the Cool Mind Therapeutic Community, which provides a range of recovery services at locations across the country. It's recently expanded its education and employment programmes, including placements in 7 European countries. Chief Executive Pauline McKeown says treatment alone isn't enough, with successful recoveries depending on stable housing, relationships and long-term support.
6: These services are a lifeline to individuals, to families and to the children who are growing up in environments where addiction has a prevalence, where there's problem substance use in their home. Often the adults that we work with may be the second or third generation of that family who've been impacted by addiction and homelessness and criminal justice issues.
10: It's 30 years since the Criminal Assets Bureau was launched. The organisation is responsible for tracking criminal activity and organised crime by rooting out criminal assets. Crime journalist Paul Williams says its establishment followed the high-profile murder of journalist Veronica Guerin.
13: It resulted in creating the impetus and the enthusiasm and the energy required to create an equally unprecedented and draconian law enforcement agency, which was basically the establishment of the Criminal Assets Bureau, which officially and legally came into being on this day 30 years ago.
10: A zoo where a man was killed by a tiger yesterday remains closed. It happened when the man got into the cat's enclosure at Yorkshire Wildlife Park near Doncaster. His family's been informed and are being supported by specialist officers. Sky's Fraser Maud's at the park.
14: South Yorkshire Police, of course, are asking for anyone with information to contact them, and they say that they're also aware of some videos circulating online, and they say that they are recommending and encouraging people not to share that footage.
10: And finally, the latest installment of Spider-Man has become the third highest grossing movie ever in Ireland. Spider-Man Brand New Day trails only Avatar and Barbie for sales here, having taken in more than €8.5 million so far this year. Data from Rentrack shows The Odyssey is the second best performer at the box office for 2026, with Toy Story 5 coming in third. And now you're up to date on 98.
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10: Manchester City looks set to face a hostile reception at Anfield today as they take on Liverpool in the Premier League. The joint league leaders have won just once in front of a full Anfield crowd in their last 24 visits. It's their first game since being found guilty of 115 charges of breaching financial rules, which they are appealing. Kickoff at Anfield is at 4:30. Before that, there's 2 games underway at 2 p.m. Crystal Palace play host to Nottingham Forest, and Everton could move into the top 5 if they win at Hull City. In Gaelic games, Oisín McConville will remain in charge of the Wicklow senior footballers for the 2027 season. The Armagh native has been ratified for another year, having taken over as manager in 2023. He guided Wicklow to a dramatic Tailteann Cup triumph over Down last summer, securing their place in next year's Sam Maguire Championship. Finally, in golf, Shane Lowry begins the final round of the Open de España, 8 shots off the pace in Madrid today. He's tied for 17th on 5 under par, with England's Joe Dean and Scotland's Grant Forrest leading the way on 13 under. The pair hold a 1-shot advantage over their nearest challengers, heading into the final 18 holes. Download the Go Loud app now, your new home for Off the Ball.
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10: Mostly dry for the day with some sunny spells. Highest temperatures of 13 to 15 degrees.
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0: Oh, did you hear it going down on Friday? If you didn't, Here's how it all worked out for Fiona and Louth. €312,000 richer now.
19: Fiona, how much is in the cash machine?
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20: I'm going on a trip to New Zealand in November and it's my boyfriend's 30th birthday tomorrow.
0: And since it was Fiona's boyfriend's 30th last night, I'm sure the celebrations were off the scale. Wow. €312,000, Fiona and Louth. Enjoy spending that. Have a ball in New Zealand. It's all on us. And this is on us as well. €315,000. I was wondering where they were going to go after that. They've gone up. €315,000 is now in 98FM's cash machine, and we will give it away Friday, October 23rd. 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The cash machine randomly picks a number. Barry Dunn will be back to make the call here on 98FM. Answer within five rings. Tell us the prize amount and the cash is yours. It's a record-breaking €315,000. We keep doing it. It's become a bit of an addiction, hasn't it? Text cash to 57557. That's 57557. Good luck.

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It's 30 years old this year. From the album Travelling Without Moving, Jamiroquai, Virtual Insanity and Old School Sunday here at Dublin's 98 FM. Will you please let the girls know that we've just done this request? Catherine meant to earlier, so I said I'd get it done here. Could you please wish the Kilncare under 16 girls best of luck playing their GAA semi-final today at 11? So we're a little bit late, as you can tell. The Ring Cavan, Go Smash It Girls is the message there. Somebody please tell them that we eventually did it. So Jamiroquai's 30-year-old song, and this is 20 for Beyonce, checking it at Dublin's 98 FM.

0: I'll level with you. I think I had a bit of a soft spot for Steps back in the day because they were produced by Pete Waterman, one third of Stock Aitken and Waterman. And he even appeared in the video for that song, and I doubt he was asked. He just gatecrashed the party. I mean, kid. Steps, Tragedy, the Bee Gees song, of course. It's a lot of fun, isn't it? As you may have noticed, we don't take ourselves too seriously on Old School Sunday here at Dublin's 98 FM. Anything goes. If it's pop, dance, R&B, even cheese from the 90s, noughties or 10s, we will play it. And I'll play your request today as well. 087 798 9898. Keith and Roland. Sarah's in Swords today. Thanks for getting in touch, Sarah. Some Old School Nelly on the way for you here at Dublin's 98 FM.
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8: Murachti ni kasalatsa. 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Achas funya tasha and tam around ula full of hurts. Gach olus fui ve the yonter fuller a give blood punk I.E. 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

One of those songs that everybody took back from their holidays in 1996, and funnily enough, it was Magaluf where I heard it for the first time. Yeah, and I thought, yeah, that's pretty good. No Mercy, Where Do You Go? This is Old School Sunday at Dublin's 98 FM. I'm Andy Preston, sticking with 1996. It was a big year for Toni Braxton, released her album Secrets. She's been through her struggles over the years, including bankruptcy, where she lost the rights to this song. But I saw her recently, and she looks amazing. Toni Braxton, You're Making Me High, Dublin's 98 FM.

0: They were brought together in 1998 with a Billboard number one, and it did pretty well over here. The Boy Is Mine, Brandy and Monica on the way.
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11: 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Started with War on Sky, then the Oasis doc on Disney Plus, East of Eden on Netflix, Darts on Sky Sports, and then Lanterns on HBO Max.
2: What did the doctor say?
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From the soundtrack to the movie 54, Ryan Philippe, Salma Hayek starred in the movie. If you want to see about the origins of disco and where it all started and where it was all hyped, have a look at the movie. It's all about Studio 54 in New York back in the day. That's a story in itself. Now, I'll admit to it, for many years I watched Coronation Street. I blame my parents. It was a habit passed down by them. So I know exactly who this guy is. One of the many actors that played Nicky Tilsley in Coronation Street. Then he went on a solo career. This was his biggest hit. Adam Rickett, I Breathe Again. This is Old School Sunday on Dublin's 98 FM.

0: Okay, so it's a decade breach, 1989. But change was in the air. We all knew it. Technotronic featuring Fetty, Pump Up the Jam. Interesting story behind that. Fetty turned out to be a model who, in fact, didn't rap on that record. She was hired for her looks. It was Ya Kid K who was the voice of that. This is Old School Sunday at Dublin's 98 FM. Back with Moose T after 12.
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10: 98. At 12, I'm Molly O'Connor. Good afternoon. Today is International Day of the Girl, and a unique campaign is being launched, urging Ireland to reject the terms and conditions girls are born into. Plan International Ireland says around 73 baby girls will be born in Ireland today, and all of them will enter a world where being a girl can mean having fewer opportunities, less freedom, and less say over their own future. Ciara O'Brien of Plan International Ireland explains how people can support the campaign.
11: So we're asking people to join us in rejecting the terms. If you go to plan.ie/girls, you can add your name there. We're also asking people today to come to outside the Gaiety Theatre. We'll be there from noon until 4 p.m. I'll be there too. And we'll show Ireland that we are rejecting the terms together.
10: The government is being accused of failing to consider the wider consequences of artificial intelligence. The warning comes as a two-day AI counter-summit concludes in the city centre ahead of a major government-hosted international conference on Wednesday. Technology journalist and author Paris Marx says the focus on investment and innovation is overlooking the bigger picture.
12: They're buying into the narratives that come from the companies, right? That this is going to be some economic miracle, that it's going to improve the delivery of social services and provide a bunch of benefits for people. They haven't been doing the work of actually examining what is really happening with the rollout of AI, you know, how that's really affecting people, our societies, how it's affecting the delivery of services even when it's rolled out in the public sector. You know, they're buying into the narrative from the companies because there is a lot of investment behind that narrative.
10: 12 people are dead and more than 300 injured after an attack on an airport in the Saudi capital, Riyadh. Houthi rebels in Yemen, who are backed by Iran, say they were behind the missile strike. It's the latest in a series of attacks this week on the airport. It's 30 years since the Criminal Assets Bureau was launched. The organisation is responsible for tracking criminal activity and organised crime by rooting out criminal assets. Crime journalist Paul Williams says its establishment followed the high-profile murder of journalist Veronica Guerin.
13: It resulted in creating the impetus and the enthusiasm and the energy required to create an equally unprecedented and draconian law enforcement agency, which was basically the establishment of the Criminal Assets Bureau, which officially and legally came into being on this day 30 years ago.
10: Addiction services are no longer simply about getting off drugs or alcohol, it's about giving them a life to return to. That's according to the Cool Mind Therapeutic Community, which provides a range of recovery services at locations across the country. Chief Executive Pauline McKeown says treatment alone isn't enough, with successful recoveries depending on stable housing, relationships and long-term support.
14: These services are a lifeline to individuals, to families and to the children who are growing up in environments where addiction has a prevalence, where there's problem substance use in their home. Often the adults that we work with may be the second or third generation of that family who've been impacted by addiction and homelessness and criminal justice issues.
10: The head of Ryanair has again warned of disruption to air travel because of the global fuel crisis. The price of jet fuel in Europe is now around $200 a barrel, compared with around $100 before the US and Israeli strikes on Iran. Owen Curry, editor of Travel Extra, says airlines have been absorbing the increased costs, but that can't continue indefinitely.
15: Andrew O'Leary has been making this point for a little while now. We got through the summer of 2026 without too much of an impact on airfares, but all of the safeguards have all been run out. Hedging, which a lot of the airlines had, which kept them from the most extreme price rises in jet fuel, that has run out. That's going to kick in the summer of 2027.
10: And finally, the latest installment of Spider-Man has become the third highest grossing movie ever in Ireland. Spider-Man Brand New Day trails only Avatar and Barbie for sales here, having taken in more than €8.5 million so far this year. Data from Rentrack shows The Odyssey is the second best performer at the box office for 2026, with Toy Story 5 coming in third. 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
10: It promises to be a fearsome atmosphere at Anfield this afternoon as Liverpool take on Manchester City in the Premier League. It's the first time that City will have been in action since being found guilty of more than 100 charges of breaking rules around finances. Liverpool were directly affected in several title races during that period. Kickoff at Anfield is at 4:30. Before that, Crystal Palace take on Nottingham Forest with just a point separating the sides. Everton could climb into the top five with victory away to Hull City, with both games kicking off at 2 p.m. In golf, Shane Lowry is underway for his final round of the Open de España, 8 shots off the pace in Madrid. He's on 5 under par with England's Joe Dean and Scotland's Grant Forrest leading the way on 13 under. Finally, in Gaelic games, Oisín McConville will remain in charge of the Wicklow senior footballers for the 2027 season. The Armagh native has been ratified for another year, having taken over as manager in 2023. He guided Wicklow to a dramatic Tailteann Cup triumph over Down last summer, securing their place in next year's Sam Maguire Championship. Download the Go Loud app now, your new home for Off the Ball.
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10: Getting cloudier throughout the afternoon, but staying mostly dry. Highest temperatures of 13 to 15 degrees.
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0: Well, I thought they'd slam the brakes on 98FM's Cash Machine. A lower amount. Well, when I say a lower amounts are still life-changing money, but I didn't think it was going to be €315,000. Wow. Another record broken. And I'm sure it'll be the one the last time they'll break the record here. Fiona in Loud won €312,000 on Friday. She is chuffed. Off to New Zealand then, next month. Have a great time, Fiona. I'm sure you will, with €312,000 in your bank account. Probably a bit has been dented already at this point. That's our business. Now for you, 315,000 awaits you. That's what we'll give away next time we give away money. 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The cash machine randomly picks a number. Barry Dunn will be here to make the call on 98FM. Answer within five rings, tell us the prize amount, and the cash is yours. It's €315,000. More records smashed. Just like that. Text cash to 57557. That's 57557. Best of luck.

Moose T has milked this for all it's worth. He's still out there DJing and producing the odd time as well. With Hot and Juicy, Horny, Moose T, Old School Sunday, Dublin's 98 FM.

So they played last Monday night at the Three Arena. Some 98 FM listeners went off courtesy of us. Pussycat Dolls, Will I Am, Nicole Scherzinger. Now, of course, this became a hit in the year 2000, but before it became a hit with that version, which I don't particularly like, I much prefer the original 1998 mix of It Feels So Good by Sonique, Dublin's 98 FM.

0: Dublin's 98 FM. This is All School Sunday. I'm Andy Preston. 2006 was Freddy LeGrand's year, and dance was coming back. There was a few barren years there, but it was certainly making its way back in 2006.
1: Yes.
0: Anyway, 087-798-9898. My WhatsApp is open. Maria got in touch. Nice to hear from you, Maria. Looking for Baby Bird, You're Gorgeous. Got it for you next.
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Baby D, Let Me Be Your Fantasy. On Old School Sunday, Dublin's 98 FM, I'm Andy Preston. Wow, this one. So, Donny Wahlberg of New Kids on the Block had a younger brother called Mark Wahlberg, and he decided, I want a bit of that singing career. And he finally got there. I actually watched a movie with Mark Wahlberg in it during the week called The Gambler from 2014. He's badass, and check it out. He was known as Marky Mark back in 1991 with the Funky Bunch. And that Lolita Holloway Love Sensation sample again. Good Vibrations, Dublin's 98 FM.

0: Stock and Waterman one more time in 1993 for Stronger Together. And that was to be the end for them then. Before that came that cover of the Harold and Melvin and the Blue Notes track, The Love I Lost. Blissful, eh? The memories are on us here at Old School Sunday. Share yours with us, please. 087-798-98 if you'd like to hear something. In 2006, Nelly Furtado and Justin Timberlake were recording with Timbaland and decided to do a collab with them. It's on the way.
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2: We're going to dance. We're going to dance. We're going to dance. And have some fun.

Well, I wouldn't necessarily say it was a one-hit wonder. Good Beat was the follow-up to that, but it certainly didn't do as well as Groovers in the Heart for Delight on Old School Sunday at Dublin's 98 FM. So it just took one DJ back in the day to realise that two tracks were in key. And if there was an a cappella of the track that you could blend in with the other, it was done. One DJ did it and then everybody did it. Might have even done it myself. But then it was turned into a fully-fledged track in 1996, and it went top 10. Gatticore, Passion, Do You Want It Right Now, with Degrees of Motion on Dublin's 98 FM.

0: Dublin's 19 FM Old School Sunday. Thank you for your lovely messages so far and getting through as many songs as I can. John O'Connell in Portrahan was looking for that. Haven't heard it in so long. Outcast in Roses. And David in Tala was looking for the Chems, Galvanize. On the way back after one with Run DMC.
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8: At one, I'm Molly O'Connor. Good afternoon. Four US companies were responsible for a fifth of electricity usage here last year. A new analysis by the Business Post shows Microsoft, Google, Amazon Web Services and Google used 19.7% of the total amount of energy consumed. Amazon Web Services, which operates a number of data centres here, accounted for around 10% of the total consumption. Chief News Correspondent with the Business Post, Donal McNamee, says it's the first time company-specific usage has been identified.
9: What we set out to do and were able to do using Environmental Protection Agency documents filed by the four hyperscalers was to build up a kind of a company-specific picture of their data center footprint and the electricity usage.
8: The government is being accused of buying into the dream of artificial intelligence without examining its true cost. The warning comes as a two-day AI counter-summit concludes in Dublin ahead of a major government-hosted conference on Wednesday. Technology journalist and author Paris Marks says politicians are embracing the promises of AI without considering the consequences for workers and society.
10: They're buying into the narrative from the companies because there is a lot of investment behind that narrative. And we see governments, including the government here in Ireland, trying to attract a lot of investment, whether that's in data centers or just tech and AI companies in general. And that means not thinking about the effects that these technologies and the infrastructures that power them are having on people and on our society.
8: 12 people are dead and more than 300 injured after an attack on an airport in the Saudi capital Riyadh. Houthi rebels in Yemen, who are backed by Iran, say they were behind the missile strike. It's the latest in a series of attacks this week on the airport. It's 30 years since the Criminal Assets Bureau was launched. The organisation is responsible for tracking criminal activity and organised crime by rooting out criminal assets. Crime journalist Paul Williams says its establishment followed the high-profile murder of journalist Veronica Guerin.
11: It resulted in creating the impetus and the enthusiasm and the energy required to create an equally unprecedented and draconian law enforcement agency, which was basically the establishment of the Criminal Assets Bureau, which officially and legally came into being on this day 30 years ago.
8: Addiction treatment services are being expanded to reach more communities across Ireland. Cool Mine, which operates a range of treatment and recovery services around the country, has opened new facilities in Cork and expanded its services in Dublin. The organisation also supported more people from the traveller community last year. Chief Executive Pauline McKeown says treatment isn't just about getting people off drugs and alcohol, it's also about giving them a life to return to.
12: What we see is that when someone gets the opportunity to come forward and to access support and treatment, that we can at least mitigate the impact of that, if not break that cycle of addiction. So it really is life-changing.
8: The head of Ryanair has again warned of disruption to air travel because of the global fuel crisis. The price of jet fuel in Europe is now around $200 a barrel, compared with around $100 before the US and Israeli strikes on Iran. Owen Curry, editor of Travel Extra, says airlines have been absorbing the increased costs, but that can't continue indefinitely.
13: Michael O'Leary has been making this point for a little while now. We got through the summer of 2026 without too much of an impact on airfares, but all of the safeguards have all been run out. Hedging, which a lot of the airlines had, which kept them from the most extreme price rises in jet fuel, that has run out. That's going to kick in the summer of 2027.
8: And finally, Liam Gallagher says he doesn't trust anyone ironing his clothes. The Oasis star told fans he's an Olympic ironer and has developed a love of chores. According to the Sunday Mirror, the 54-year-old even prefers washing the dishes by hand and enjoys tidying too. Now you're up to date on 98.
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1: Manchester City boss Enzo Maresca insists the club's fight against being found guilty of breaching Premier League financial rules isn't affecting his players. They play their first game since the verdict when they travel to Liverpool this afternoon. Two games get underway in an hour's time. Nottingham Forest will face Crystal Palace, while Hull host Everton. In golf, Shane Lowry remains 5 under par after 6 holes of his final round at golf's Madrid Open. Scotland's Grant Forrest holds a one-shot lead over the chasing pack at 13 under. Then in rugby, Leinster head coach Leo Cullen says he wants more from his players after what he's described as a disjointed performance in last night's win over Cardiff. The reigning URC champions beat their Welsh opponents 29-5 in the opening game at the redeveloped Leo Arena. Cullen says they need to show more cohesion and get better across the board in the coming weeks. Ulster came back from 26-5 down to rescue a 26-all draw with Munster in their Interpro Derby in Belfast. To access 3 free Off The Ball podcasts a month, sign in to the Go Loud app now.
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1: Mostly dry for the day with some sunny spells. Highest temperatures of 13 to 15 degrees.
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2: I was here on Friday, it was all unfolding. Ray Foley made the call to Fiona in Louth. She knew exactly what it was, and she was ready to scream even before she'd given Ray the answer he was looking for, which was €312,000. And that is exactly what she won. Congratulations, Fiona. So far, you're the winner of the biggest cash amount that we've given away on 98FM's Cash Machine. But we've gone and trumped that now again with €315,000. It's a rollover. 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The Cash Machine randomly picks a number and Barry Dunn could be making the call to you on 98FM. Answer within 5 rings, tell us the prize amount, and the cash is yours, €315,000. Breaking records again, making a habit of it, aren't we? You're the beneficiary, though. Well, you could be. Text cash to 57557. That's 57557. Good luck.
0: This is my church. Big tunes from back in the day. Woo! 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
2: Here we go, into the last hour. And it starts with Run DMC versus Jason Nevins. It's like that on Old School Sunday. 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

This is the show that's all about the flashbacks. See what I did there? Calvin Harris on Old School Sunday from Dublin's 98 FM. And this week in 1991, Rosanna was laying stake to her claim of Queen of Rave. She holds it to this day. Everybody's free.

0: Old School Sunday on Dublin's 98 FM. It didn't quite hit the heights of Rewind for Artful Dodgy and Craig David. Craig didn't really care at the time. His solo career was flying. Woman Trouble it is. And look, we're playing it on Old School Sunday at Dublin's 98 FM. It's what we're all about here, bringing back those tracks that you haven't heard for quite a while. The Source and Candy Staten, You Got the Love on the way.
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All the pain that I've been through. Even this morning, looked outside my door for your ladder on the floor.

Mark Kenshin had been bubbling under for years, and then all of a sudden he brought that remix out in 2013 and the MK sound was big again. Storm Queen, MK, Look Right Through on Old School Sunday from Dublin's 98FM. I was really impressed with how George Michael handled his episode in 1998. Everybody thought he'd run for cover, and he did for a few days with headlines like Zip Me Up Before You Go-Go. But then a few days later, he emerged and owned it, and the two fingers up at everybody with this song, George Michael outside Dublin's 98FM.

0: It's one of those songs that always gets a spin at Club 98, and I'm sure it'll be no different this coming Halloween night, October 31st at Bewley's Grafton Street. We were there back in July. Maybe you were as well. We'd love you to be there again. Bring some friends this time. 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Tommy Sachs will be there on the night. Dame Stuffy with a spooky quiz as well. Bit of a Halloween twist on it. And yes, of course, there will be prizes for the best fancy dress too. How could we not? See you there on the night.
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0: One of those songs that made my mother go, what's that all about? I don't know. Hyper Go Go, Hi. I seem to remember having to leave the room when this came on the radio as well.
1: Cinderella cut it up one time.
0: So, I just go up to my bedroom, switch Atlantic 252 on again, and get lost in this one. It was a sex education for many. Salt and Pepper, 1991. Let's talk about You Know What.

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1: Yo, what up? This Wyclef with Mary J. Serenading girls with my acoustic guitars, you know what I'm saying? Yo, fellas having problems with the chicks. I want you right now to turn the lights down low.

0: School Sunday, and that is it from me today. I've had enough of me, and if I've had enough of me, you've certainly had enough of me. I'm not on 98FM Old School on the Go Loud app, you'll be happy to know. Paul Bonas here after two, with Paul Russen and Kylie all on the way.
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15: 98. At 2, I'm Molly O'Connor. 4 US companies were responsible for a fifth of electricity usage here last year. A new analysis by the Business Post shows Meta, Microsoft, Amazon Web Services and Google used 19.7% of the total amount of energy consumed. Amazon Web Services, which operates a number of data centres here, accounted for around 10% of the total consumption. Chief News Correspondent with the Business Post, Donal McNamee, says it's the first time company-specific usage has been identified.
16: What we set out to do and were able to do using Environmental Protection Agency documents filed by the four hyperscalers was to build up a kind of a company-specific picture of their data center footprint and the electricity usage.
15: Concerns are being raised over a projected €1 billion overspend at the Department of Health. It follows the highest ever budget allocation for the department, with the Irish Fiscal Council warning of significant overruns. Executive editor of the Irish Daily Mail, John Lee, says it's a result of unsanctioned hiring splurge by the HSE.
17: How it's been explained to me by cabinet ministers is that there was a unbridled employment splurge across the department, across the HSE, I should say. Employment costs are high. We were of the mind that there was to be more rationalisation of these health boards. That's not the case.
15: The government is being accused of buying into the dream of artificial intelligence without examining its true cost. The warning comes as a two-day AI counter-summit concludes in Dublin, ahead of a major government-hosted conference on Wednesday. Technology journalist and author Paris Marks says politicians are embracing the promises of AI without considering the consequences for workers and society.
18: They're buying into the narrative from the companies because there is a lot of investment behind that narrative. And we see governments, including the government here in Ireland, trying to attract a lot of investment, whether that's in data centers or just tech and AI companies in general. And that means not thinking about the effects that these technologies and the infrastructures that power them are having on people and on our society.
15: The Criminal Assets Bureau is celebrating its 30-year anniversary. It was established as an independent statutory body following the high-profile murder of journalist Veronica Guerin. Crime journalist Paul Williams says her work contributed to the relevance of CAB.
9: The reason Veronica Guerin was shot was because she went to John Gilligan and asked him the question that none of the other arms of the state were prepared to ask him, or actually too scared to ask him. And that was, John Gilligan, where did you get the millions of pounds you have to build this huge equestrian centre he was building out near Enfield? He was displaying unprecedented wealth, even though he was on the dole.
15: Addiction treatment services are being expanded to reach more communities across Ireland. Cool Mind, which operates a range of treatment and recovery services around the country, has opened new facilities in Cork and expanded its services in Dublin. Chief Executive Pauline McKeown says treatment isn't just about getting people off drugs or alcohol, it's also about giving them a life to return to.
19: What we see is that when someone gets the opportunity to come forward and to access support and treatment, that we can at least mitigate the impact of that, if not break that cycle of addiction. So it really is life-changing.
15: The head of Ryanair has again warned of disruption to air travel because of the global fuel crisis. The price of jet fuel in Europe is now around $200 a barrel, compared with around $100 before the US and Israeli strikes on Iran. Owen Curry, editor of Travel Extra, says airlines have been absorbing the increased costs, but that can't continue indefinitely.
20: Michael O'Leary has been making this point for a little while now. We got through the summer of 2026 without too much of an impact on airfares, but all of the safeguards have all been run out. Hedging, which a lot of the airlines had, which kept them from the most extreme price rises in jet fuel, that has run out. That's going to kick in the summer of 2027.
15: And finally, Liam Gallagher says he doesn't trust anyone ironing his clothes. The Oasis star told fans he's an Olympic ironer and has developed a love of chores. According to the Sunday Mirror, the 54-year-old even prefers washing the dishes by hand and enjoys tidying too. And now you're up to date on 98.
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15: Manchester City boss Enzo Maresca insists the club's fight against being found guilty of breaching Premier League financial rules isn't affecting his players. They play their first game since the verdict when they travel to Liverpool this afternoon. Two games are just getting underway. Nottingham Forest boss Oliver Glasner has gone back to his former club, Crystal Palace, while Hull are hosting Everton. In golf, Shane Lowry is 6-under par midway through his final round at Golf's Madrid Open. Joe Dean and Grant Forrest share the lead in the Spanish capital at 13-under. Finally, in rugby, Leinster head coach Leo Cullen says he wants more from his players after what he's described as a disjointed performance in last night's win over Cardiff. The reigning URC champions beat their Welsh opponents 29-5 in the opening game at the redeveloped Laya Arena. Cullen says they need to show more cohesion and get better across the board in the coming weeks. Ulster came back from 26-5 down to rescue a 26-all draw with Munster in their Inter-Pro Derby in Belfast. To download three free Off the Ball podcasts a month, sign into the Go Loud app now.
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15: Mostly dry with sunny spells. Highest temperatures of 13 to 15 degrees.
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0: Take a bow, Fiona. She became the latest winner of 98FM's Cash Machine on Friday. And not only the latest winner, the biggest ever winner we had ever had. Picking up a staggering six-digit sum. However, she won't be king of that castle for long. Oh no. Because the Cash Machine already reloaded, restocked, getting ready to pay out again. And it's another life-changing sum. Bigger than ever. €315,000. And someone is going to win it all. Friday, October 23rd. It could be you that claims this. For your chance to win it, head over to 98fm.com/cash machine. That's where you can enter online using Google Pay or Apple Pay. Or if you want to do it the old school way, text cash to 57557. That's cash to 57557. Whichever way you do it, whether it be online or whether it be by text, just make sure you do it before 3 o'clock Friday, October 23rd, because it's after then the Cash Machine is going to give us some digits to dial. It could be your digits we're dialing.
3: if it is. Pick up the phone within five rings. Tell us the correct cash amount. You'll know it because I'm going to tell you again. 315 grand. Good luck. Yeah. Right, let's get into Dublin's best music mix now. Paul Russell on the way in just a sec. Going to play BB Rexha and Faithless as well. But first up, it's Kylie.
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0: It is a Sunday afternoon with Paul Vanas. Hello, hello. What are you getting up to? This gorgeous Sunday in Dublin. It's not quite back to summer yet, but it is kind of clear blue skies. And it's kind of warm outside. Sunny and warm. I walked the dog earlier on in shorts and a t-shirt. Don't know what's going on really, but you know what? We'll have it. And let us know what you're getting up to. We'd like to soundtrack it. Let us know. 0877 98 98 98 on the way in just a few. I'm going to tell you how tomorrow morning on the show, you could be heading away to summer for real. Because we could be putting a €500 travel voucher in your pocket so you can book yourself some summer at this time of year. Fly away somewhere nice. Wherever summer is, you can be following it. Details on how you can win that in just a bit. And also, the small matter of the insane sum in 98FM's cash machine. 315 grand up for grabs. I'll tell you how to win that as well, along with Justin Bieber and Dua Lipa on the way.
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0: Eternal. I want to be the only one on 98FM. Right, the most popular song in the world right now. Moving to the sun on the way in just a sec. But first, let's get all your latest sport with Dan.
1: There's two games underway, Paul, in the Premier League at the moment. Crystal Palace against Nottingham Forest. That is currently 1-0 in favour of Nottingham Forest, while Everton are still scoreless against Hull. The Liverpool boss, Andoni Iriola, says uncertainty surrounding this afternoon's opponents is not good for anyone involved. Man City are at Anfield for the first match since being found guilty of breaking 115 Premier League financial rules. They're appealing any wrongdoing, and Iriola says his players must not get distracted.
2: We understand there is a lot of noise around the game, the preview, the questions. We have to do our job, focus on the football side. It is already a very demanding game, and the game by itself is so big.
1: Well, Celtic are back to winning ways in the Scottish Premiership. They had a 2-0 win away at Motherwell this afternoon. Benjamin Nygren and Camilo Duran with the goals for Martin O'Neill's side. They had lost the previous three games on the bounce before the international break. They're now top of the Scottish Premiership table. And the Leinster head coach, Leo Cullen, wants more from his players after what he's described as a disjointed performance in last night's win over Cardiff. The reigning URC champions beat their Welsh opponents 29-5 in the opening game of the redeveloped Leia Arena. To access three free off-the-ball podcasts a month, sign into the GoLad app now.

first and every weekday morning, giving you the chance to win yourself a €500 flight voucher with Who's Laughing Now. 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From power washers to cinema tickets to concert tickets. You name it, it's up for grabs tomorrow morning. So all the winning happening on 98FM's Big Breakfast tomorrow. But back to right now, no winning. But I do have more of Dublin's best music.

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0: 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Right, more Dublin's best music mix plays in just a couple of minutes' time. If you want to get something on, let us know. 0877 98 98 98. Coming up already, we got Mark Ronson and Bruno Mars. Got Infernal as well. New era to come, and all the details you need to win over 300 grand.
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9: 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Started with War on Sky, then the Oasis doc on Disney+, East of Eden on Netflix, Darts on Sky Sports, and then Lanterns on HBO Max.
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13: At three, I'm Molly O'Connor. Four US companies were responsible for a fifth of electricity usage here last year. A new analysis by the Business Post shows Meta, Microsoft, Amazon Web Services and Google used 19.7% of the total amount of energy consumed. Amazon Web Services, which operates a number of data centres here, accounted for around 10% of the total consumption. Chief News Correspondent with the Business Post, Donal McNamee, says it's the first time company-specific usage has been identified.
14: What we set out to do and were able to do using Environmental Protection Agency documents filed by the four hyperscalers was to build up a kind of a company-specific picture of their data center footprint and the electricity usage.
13: Concerns are being raised over a projected €1 billion overspend at the Department of Health. It follows the highest ever budget allocation for the department, with the Irish Fiscal Council warning of significant overruns. Executive editor of the Irish Daily Mail, John Lee, says it's a result of an unsanctioned hiring splurge at the HSE.
15: How it's been explained to me by cabinet ministers is that there was a unbridled employment splurge across the department, across the HSE, I should say. Employment costs are high. We were of the mind that there was to be more rationalisation of these health boards. That's not the case.
13: The government is being accused of buying into the dream of artificial intelligence without examining its true cost. The warning comes as a two-day AI counter-summit concludes in Dublin, ahead of a major government-hosted conference on Wednesday. Technology journalist and author Paris Marks says politicians are embracing the promises of AI without considering the consequences for workers and society.
4: They're buying into the narrative from the companies because there is a lot of investment behind that narrative. And we see governments, including the government here in Ireland, trying to attract a lot of investment, whether that's in data centers or just tech and AI companies in general. And that means not thinking about the effects that these technologies and the infrastructures that power them are having on people and on our society.
13: The Criminal Assets Bureau is celebrating its 30-year anniversary. It was established as an independent statutory body following the high-profile murder of journalist Veronica Guerin. Crime journalist Paul Williams says her work contributed to the relevance of CAB.
16: The reason Veronica Guerin was shot was because she went to John Gilligan and asked him the question that none of the other arms of the state were prepared to ask him, or actually too scared to ask him. And that was, John Gilligan, where did you get the millions of pounds you have to build this huge equestrian centre he was building out near Enfield? He was displaying unprecedented wealth, even though he was on the dole.
13: Addiction treatment services are being expanded to reach more communities across Ireland. Cool Mind, which operates a range of treatment and recovery services around the country, has opened new facilities in Cork and expanded its services in Dublin. Chief Executive Pauline McKeown says treatment isn't just about getting people off drugs or alcohol, it's also about giving them a life to return to.
17: What we see is that when someone gets the opportunity to come forward and to access support and treatment, that we can at least mitigate the impact of that, if not break that cycle of addiction. So it really is life-changing.
13: A travel expert is warning of price hikes in airfare due to the global fuel crisis. The price of jet fuel in Europe is now around $200 a barrel, compared to under $100 before the war in Iran. Owen Curry, editor of Travel Extra, says airlines will soon need to pull back services or raise prices to stay afloat.
18: European airlines are behaving in slightly different ways according to what market they operate in. And the Irish market has been very competitive. We haven't seen prices creep up at all. But at some stage, the airlines either start pulling back the services because the fuel price is too high, or pass that price rise onto the passengers.
13: And finally, nearly two-thirds of Gen Z prefer going to a coffee shop than a pub. Research by entertainment firm Tenpin reveals more than half don't like being out past midnight. A quarter picked socialising at home as their ideal night out. And now you're up to date on 98.

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1: Crystal Palace lead Nottingham Forest 2-1 in the Premier League. Its goal is heading into the second half between Hull and Everton. Manchester City are at Anfield in their first match since being found guilty of breaking more than 100 Premier League financial rules. They're appealing and deny any wrongdoing. In golf, Shane Lowry has picked up two shots to move to 7 under par after 13 holes on the final day of golf's Madrid Open. The former Open champion is 6 shots off the lead in the Spanish capital. Finally, in rugby, Leinster head coach Leo Cullen says he wants more from his players after what he's described as a disjointed performance in last night's win over Cardiff. The reigning URC champions beat their Welsh opponents 29-5 in the opening game at the redeveloped Leo Arena. Cullen says they need to show more cohesion and get better across the board in the coming weeks. Ulster came back from 26-5 down to rescue a 26-all draw with Munster in their Inter-Pro Derby in Belfast. To access 3 free Off The Ball podcasts a month, sign into the Go Loud app now.
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1: Mostly dry and cloudy throughout the afternoon with some sunny spells. Highest temperatures of 13 to 15 degrees.
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2: 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You have until the 23rd to enter. Then at 3 o'clock on the 23rd, lines will close. The cash machine will give us some incredibly lucky person's number to dial. It could be your phone we're dialing. And if your phone starts ringing, you know the deal by now. Pick it up within those all-important 5 rings. Barry Dunn will be on the other end of the line. Tell him the correct cash amount of €315,000 and then get spending. Yeah! Right, back into Dublin's best music mix. Mark Ronson and Bruno Mars to come. Gonna play Infernal in just a sec. But first up, it's Usher and Pitbull.

0: on 98FM. Soda's coming very soon, October 31st. Bewley's on Grafton Street. It's 98FM's Club 98. Yes, it is the over 30s night. Andy Preston, he's going to be on the decks on the night. He's going to have Tommy Sachs as well to keep the party hopping. And our very own Dame Stuffy will be there with a spooky game show to top it all off as well. It's going to be such a good night. Bewley's in Grafton Street, October 31st. You want to be there, right? You can come dressed to impress or dressed to terrify. Because it wouldn't be Halloween without some fancy dress, right? And also some whopper prizes for best Halloween costumes as well. You can get all your tickets right now over at 98fm.com/club98. And we'll, of course, be giving away tickets all next week and the week after here on 98FM. But back to right now, more Dublin's best music mix continues in just a sec. Gonna play Madison Avenue and Rihanna to come.
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1: Cheers, Paul. Well, it had been level pegging between Hull City and Everton in the Premier League this afternoon, but just as we were coming to air, Tiago Barry had slotted home for the Toffees, so just 69 minutes gone in that game, with Everton now leading Hull City by 2-1. Well, in the other game, Crystal Palace are now in the lead against Nottingham Forest. Mike Bovell is there.
2: Crystal Palace 3, Nottingham Forest 1. Palace score their third just shy of the hour mark in this match. Jeremy Pino, after Forest had completely failed to clear the ball inside their own area. For the third time, the goal was checked by VAR. For the third time, it has gone with the home side, who cannot believe how profligate Nottingham Forest have been in front of goal in this match. Crystal Palace 3, Nottingham Forest 1.
1: Well, the big game later on is between Liverpool and Manchester City at Anfield. The first game since City had been found guilty of being in breach of 115 of the Premier League's financial fair play rules. Well, Shane Pinnington has the team news from Anfield.
3: Liverpool boss Andoni Iriola makes three changes from the side that won 1-0 at Bournemouth last time out. In come Ryan Gravenberch, Munoz, and a first start for Lewis Kumas in the team today. They replace Szoboszlai, Gakpo and Alexander Isak. Whilst for Manchester City, Enzo Maresca makes just one change from the side that beat Sunderland 5-3 in their last game. O'Reilly starts at left back. He replaces Josko Vardiol. At Anfield, it's Liverpool and Manchester City.
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0: ask, what are you getting up to this afternoon? Because we want to soundtrack it. But the soundtracker, we kind of need to know what we're soundtracking, right? So let us know if it's just a chill Sunday afternoon at home. Or maybe you're getting up to something. Maybe you've headed out for a run and I'm in your ears right now and you want me to play something to get you through the last couple of kilometers. Or maybe you're doing all the cleaning you neglected to do for the whole week. Or maybe you're cooking yourself something really fancy. A proper Sunday roast on the cards. Whatever it is, we'll soundtrack it. Just let us know what you want to hear. 0877 98 98 98. And if you are heading out this afternoon, remember you can bring 98FM along with you. 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Not only actually will you find this version of 98FM with Misha, there's also 98FM Dance on there as well. So if you're doing something a bit high octane this afternoon, like, I don't know, training for High Rocks or something, well, then 98FM is your stop for that. If you're looking for something a little bit more chill, well, on the way in the next few minutes, I'm going to play JoJo Too Little Too Late and Sierra Goodies to Come.
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0: came from on the way in just a couple of minutes' time. Coming up already, we got Elton John and Britney going to play Shakira and Burner Boy. Backstreet Boys to come, and all the details you need to become 315 grand richer.
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12: 98. At 4, I'm Molly O'Connor. A new analysis ranks Amazon Web Services as the primary company behind electricity usage here. A US multinational operates a number of data centres in Dublin and Louth. Chief news correspondent with the Business Post, Donal McNamee, says it, along with Google, Meta and Microsoft, accounted for 1/5 of the country's total energy consumption last year.
13: The interesting thing about the data was that we were able to build up company-specific picture, so we were able to show, even in relative terms, the difference between the four companies. So Amazon accounted for 57%, so they have like the biggest data center footprint, according to the EPA documents that we analysed.
12: The Department of Health is projected to overspend by around €1 billion after HSE regions ran over budget. In a statement, the department confirmed it has sanctioned 4 out of 6 HSE services, acknowledging that demand growth alone does not explain the scale of their expenditure growth. Executive editor at the Daily Mail, John Lee, says the overruns have gone under the radar since the budget was announced.
14: Right now, today, they're at around €700 million, according to sources at the Department of Public Expenditure and at the Department of Health. And by December, they will be at €1 billion. They will have to be paid. That will come from additional government money surpluses and other things, and will be paid as part of a supplementary budget.
12: The government's being urged to properly assess the costs and consequences of artificial intelligence and the expansion of data centres. The call comes as a 2-day AI counter-summit concludes in Dublin, ahead of a major government-hosted conference on Wednesday. Technology journalist and author Paris Marx says Ireland needs to question the industry's promises before committing further resources.
15: There needs to be much heavier regulation of data centres and questioning whether it really makes sense to be building out this much computation to power tools that aren't necessary. Necessarily aiding society, doing the proper assessment of the generative AI tools, the chatbots and image generators themselves, to see what benefits really come of them, but also what harms are being felt by people, and actually making these companies accountable for the harms that they're causing.
12: The Criminal Assets Bureau is celebrating its 30-year anniversary. It was established as an independent statutory body following the high-profile murder of journalist Veronica Guerin. Crime journalist Paul Williams says her work contributed to the relevance of CAB.
16: The reason Veronica Guerin was shot was because she went to John Gilligan and asked him the question that none of the other arms of the state were prepared to ask him, or actually too scared to ask him. And that was, John Gilligan, where did you get the millions of pounds you have to build this huge equestrian centre he was building out near Enfield? He was displaying unprecedented wealth, even though he was on the dole.
12: Intimidation, family breakdown and financial hardship are among the wider consequences of drug addiction. Cool Mind, which provides addiction treatment and recovery services across Ireland, says entire families and communities can be affected. Its chief executive, Pauline McKeown, says addiction rarely affects just one person.
17: Of the 492 families that came forward to seek support last year, the majority of them have been involved in some form of drug-related intimidation and violence, either themselves or indeed their family member. That is prevalent across Irish society as we see the impact of increasing levels of cocaine use, problem alcohol use, heroin and cannabis use across Irish society.
12: A travel expert is warning of price hikes in airfare due to the global fuel crisis. The price of jet fuel in Europe is now around $200 a barrel, compared to under $100 before the war in Iran. Owen Curry, editor of Travel Extra, says airlines will soon need to pull back services or raise prices to stay afloat.
18: European airlines are behaving in slightly different ways according to what market they operate in. And the Irish market has been very competitive. We haven't seen prices creep up at all. But at some stage, the airlines either start pulling back the services because the fuel price is too high, or pass that price rise onto the passengers.
12: And finally, Cillian Murphy's son said he had so much fun filming Sharon Horgan's new HBO series. Aaron's fits of laughter occasionally brought the production of Youth to a halt. According to the Mail on Sunday, the 19-year-old says the laughter was due to Sharon's razor-sharp script. And now you're up to date on 98.
19: Sure, skipping a bus fare might not feel like it makes that much of a difference. But would you rather pay this correct fare or that €100 fine? Hold on to this ticket or have that awkward conversation with the inspector? Get off at this stop or stay past your limit and face that getting caught out feeling? We didn't think so. So make the right decision and pay the right bus fare. It's that simple. 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
12: Crystal Palace are up to 12th place in the Premier League. They've come from behind to beat Nottingham Forest and their former boss Oliver Glasner 3-1. Hull City and Everton played out a 2-2 draw in this afternoon's other early kickoff. Manchester City are at Anfield in their first match since being found guilty of breaking more than 100 Premier League financial rules. They're appealing and deny any wrongdoing. In Gaelic games, the Downs are back-to-back Westmead senior football champions. Niall Mitchell's goal helped them edge out St Lomans by 118 to 20 points in Mullingar, while Antoker have landed their first Wicklow football title since 1995 with a 21 points to 1-7 win over Blessington. Finally, in golf, Shane Lowry has signed for a round of 68 on the final day of golf's Madrid Open. It's seen the Offaly man finish up on 8 under par, and he's set to remain inside the top 20 on the Race to Dubai standings. To access 3 free Off the Ball podcasts a month, sign into the Go Loud app now.
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12: Getting cloudier throughout the afternoon, but staying largely dry. Highest temperatures of 13 to 15 degrees.
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0: So what would be the first thing you'd buy if you became the latest winner of 98FM's Cash Machine? It's a staggering €315,000 currently sitting in it. That's a lot of things that can be bought. If you've been saving for a house, well, that's your deposit sorted. 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And do you know what? 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We're going to give away this money on October 23rd. Guaranteed. Could be your phone that starts ringing on October 23rd, just after 3 o'clock. If it does, pick it up and in those all-important 5 rings. Collect yourself. Don't hyperventilate. Sit down and calmly tell Barry the correct cash amount, 315 grand, and then you can go mad spending. Yeah. Right, back into Dublin's best music mix now. Elton John and Britney on the way. Calvin Harris and Katy Perry to come as well. But right now, it's Backstreet Boys.

0: Elton John, Britney Spears, Hold Me Closer on 98FM. Sunday afternoon with Paul Benaz. And, you know, summer may be over and we're into winter now, but, you know, it's not all doom and gloom. It's actually quite sparkly and bright because Wild Lights is back in Dublin Zoo for 2026. And here at 98FM, we, of course, want you to see it first. This year's theme is Passport to Wonder. You'll step inside 9 immersive zones celebrating traditions from across the globe. The sneak peeks we've had at it here at 98FM look incredible. It's always such a great evening out in Dublin Zoo. 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

0: 98 FM, Drake, Wizkid and Kyla on the way in just a sec. 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
1: Cheers, Paul. Well, as expected, there was a very hostile reception at Anfield from the Liverpool supporters as Manchester City have made the trip to Merseyside this afternoon for a huge Premier League clash, their first since being found guilty of breaching 115 financial breaches just before the international break. That match just about to kick off as we were going to air. Well, Crystal Palace are up to 12th in the league table. They came from behind to beat Nottingham Forest and their former boss Oliver Glasner 3-1 at Selhurst Park. Hull City and Everton played out a 2-2 draw in this afternoon's other early kickoff. Celtic have returned to the top of the Scottish Premiership with a 2-0 win at Motherwell. The champions ended a run of three straight defeats in all competitions before the international break. While in golf, Shane Lowry signed off for a round of 68 on the final day of the Open de España. And finally, motorsport, Max Verstappen has a second successive Formula One victory in a week after winning the Singapore Grand Prix. The Red Bull driver finished ahead of Charles Leclerc. To access three free off-the-ball podcasts a month, sign into the Go Loud app now.

0: 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Gonna play Rudimental and Ella Eyre and Naughty Boy and Beyonce's next.
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0: Right, more on the way in just minutes. Gonna play Adele, Ain't in LA. So many people looking for it. Jason Derulo, Take You Dancing to come as well. And as if that wasn't enough, fancy winning €315,000. Thought you might. Details how on the way.
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7: 98. At 5, I'm Molly O'Connor. A new analysis ranks Amazon Web Services as the primary company behind electricity usage here. The US multinational operates a number of data centres in Dublin and Louth. Chief news correspondent with the Business Post, Donal McNamee, says it, along with Google, Meta and Microsoft, accounted for 1/5 of the country's total energy consumption last year.
8: The interesting thing about the data was that we were able to build up company-specific pictures, so we were able to show, even in relative terms, the difference between the four companies. So Amazon accounted for 57%, so they have like the biggest data center footprint, according to the EPA documents that we analysed.
7: The government's being urged to properly assess the costs and consequences of artificial intelligence and the expansion of data centres. The call comes as a two-day AI counter summit concludes in Dublin, ahead of a major government-hosted conference on Wednesday. Technology journalist and author Paris Marks says Ireland needs to question the industry's promises before committing further resources.
9: There needs to be much heavier regulation of data centres and questioning whether it really makes sense to be building out this much computation to power tools that aren't necessarily aiding society. Doing the proper assessment of the generative AI tools, the chatbots and image generators themselves, to see what benefits really come of them, but also what harms are being felt by people, and actually making these companies accountable for the harms that they're causing.
7: The Department of Health is projected to overspend by around €1 billion after HSE regions ran over budget. In a statement, the department confirmed it has sanctioned 4 out of 6 HSE services, acknowledging that demand growth alone does not explain the scale or their expenditure growth. Executive editor of the Daily Mail, John Lee, says the overruns have gone under the radar since the budget was announced.
10: Right now, today, they're at around $700 million, according to sources at the Department of Public Expenditure and at the Department of Health. And by December, they will be at $1 billion. They will have to be paid. That will come from additional government money surpluses and other things, and will be paid as part of a supplementary budget.
7: Veronica Guerin is being remembered as the Criminal Assets Bureau turns 30. The organisation was set up in the wake of the journalist's murder, following her work to trace the cash flow of criminal organisations. CAB has since investigated high-profile gang leaders, as well as public figures who've been in receipt of unexplainable payments. Crime journalist Paul Williams says before CAB, criminals were able to move their money out in the open.
11: There was a famous story about one armed robber I covered years ago. He went around robbing banks, and he was charged with several robberies at the same time, but he continued robbing the banks. But what they knew was he was going into another branch of this particular group of banks and lodging his money in his personal deposit account.
7: Intimidation, family breakdown and financial hardship are among the wider consequences of drug addiction. Cool Mind, which provides addiction treatment and recovery services across Ireland, says entire families and communities can be affected. Its chief executive, Pauline McKeown, says addiction rarely affects just one person.
12: Of the 492 families that came forward to seek support last year, the majority of them have been involved in some form of drug-related intimidation and violence, either themselves or indeed their family member. That is prevalent across Irish society as we see the impact of increasing levels of cocaine use, problem alcohol use, heroin, cannabis use across Irish society.
7: A travel expert is warning of price hikes in airfare due to the global fuel crisis. The price of jet fuel in Europe is now around $200 a barrel, compared to under $100 before the war in Iran. Owen Curry, editor of Travel Extra, says airlines will soon need to pull back services or raise prices to stay afloat.
13: European airlines are behaving in slightly different ways according to what market they operate in. And the Irish market has been very competitive. We haven't seen prices creep up at all. But at some stage, the airlines either start pulling back the services because the fuel price is too high, or pass that price rise onto the passengers.
7: And finally, Cillian Murphy's son said he had so much fun filming Sharon Horgan's new HBO series. Aaron's fits of laughter occasionally brought the production of Youth to a halt. According to the Mail on Sunday, the 19-year-old says the laughter was due to Sharon's razor-sharp script. And now you're up to date on 98.
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7: It's 0-0 between Liverpool and Manchester City in the Premier League at Anfield. City are playing for the first time since being found guilty of more than 100 financial rule breaches by the Premier League, a decision which they've appealed. Everton remain unbeaten after drawing 2-2 at Hull. Crystal Palace beat Nottingham Forest 3-1. In Gaelic games, the Downs are back-to-back Westmeath senior football champions. Niall Mitchell's goal helped them edge out St Lomans by 118 to 20 points in Mullingar. An Tochar have landed their first Wicklow football title since 1995 with a 21 points to 1-7 win over Blessington. Kilmessan won their 30th Meath hurling crown by beating Kiltale by 22 points to 15. Finally, in golf, Shane Lowry has signed for a round of 68 on the final day of golf's Madrid Open. It's seen the Offaly man finish up on 8 under par, and he's set to remain inside the top 20 on the race to Dubai standing. Grant Forrest has won by one stroke at 14 under par. To access three free Off the Ball podcasts a month, sign into the Go Loud app now.
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7: Cloudy as we head into this evening with outbreaks of rain and drizzle tonight. Lowest temperatures of 12 to 15 degrees.
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0: So can you imagine it? 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Whichever way you enter, just do it before the 23rd of October. Because that's when lines close. That's when the cash machine is going to give us a phone number to dial. No one that ever got the cash machine call expect to get the cash machine call. So if you're thinking to yourself, it couldn't possibly be me, well, think again. Your phone could be ringing on October 23rd. Answer within five rings. Give Barry that correct cash amount of €315,000. And then your only worry becomes what to spend it on first. Right, let's get into Dublin's best music mix. Just Jack on the way. Jason Derulo to come, and Adele plays after Christina Aguilera.
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15: Dirty. Filthy. Next. Next. Yeah. Too dirty to clean my act up. Yeah. You ain't dirty. You ain't.

It's Adela. Ain't in LA on 98 FM. She's in Dublin. February 2027. And I would give my right arm for a ticket. But I think I'm not in a minority there. I think everyone I know is trying to get tickets to see Adele when she comes to Dublin. Jason Derulo, Take You Dancing on the way in just a sec. Right now, Just Jack, Stars in Her Eyes. This is Dublin's 98 FM.

0: 98 FM's Over 30s Night. Last time we did this, it was sold out and it was incredible. It was such a good night. 98 FM's Andy Preston will be on the decks. Tommy Sachs will be there keeping the party hopping as well. And as if that wasn't enough, we'll have a spooky game show from our very own Dame Stuffy as well. Always great crack. As you can come dressed to terrify or impress, whichever you like, because we'll be giving away prizes for both on the night. You can get your tickets right now, 98fm.com/club98. And of course, we'll be giving you chances to win all next week here on 98 FM. But back to right now, more Dublin's best music mix continues in just a sec. Gonna play Rihanna and Jay-Z. And Looking for Love is on the way.
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1: Cheers, Paul. Well, the second half is just about to get underway at Anfield, where it's 0-0 between Liverpool and Manchester City. With the story of the game so far, here's Shane Pinnington.
2: Liverpool 0, Manchester City 0, and it's been a first half. There's been a bit of a damp squib, if we're truth be told. Liverpool have dominated for large periods, but haven't really tested Donnarumma on many occasions. In fact, the only save he's had to make came on 33 minutes, when Munoz tried an effort from 20 yards out that was comfortable for the City goalkeeper. Prior to that, Alexis McAllister had volleyed wide from close range. At the other end, Manchester City eventually got out of their own half to get away from Enzo Fernandez. That was well saved by Alisson in the Liverpool goal. But there's been more drama off the pitch than there has been on the pitch at the moment, with Liverpool fans rubbing in, of course, the news of those almost 115 charges for the visitors earlier on last week. It's Liverpool 0, Manchester City 0.
1: Well, Everton remain unbeaten in the top flight this season after a 2-2 draw with Hull. They're up to fifth, level on points with Brentford and Chelsea. Boss David Moyes says it was a frustrating afternoon.
3: I know we get a draw and it's a decent point away from home. Hull have done really well this season. They've had good results here against Man United and Aston Villa, to name a couple. But we should have won the game, and we should have had enough, but we didn't. We didn't really show it. We had very few performing today.
1: And Crystal Palace were 3-1 winners at home to Nottingham Forest, spoiling their former manager Oliver Glasner's first return since leaving Selhurst Park in the summer. To access 3 free off the ball podcasts a month, sign into the GoLed app now.
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0: all of the prizes you could win tomorrow morning on 98FM's Big Breakfast when they play Matchy Matchy. They're going to be playing it just after 8 a.m. All you got to do is match three words with either Rebecca or Brendan, which is easier said than done when they're both as eccentric as they are. But if you do match all the words, you get all the prizes as well. They're going to be playing tomorrow morning just after 8 a.m. here on 98FM. But back to right now, going to play Cat's Eye and James Hype Ferrari on the way in just a few.
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0: Right, Emily McAvoy, she's on the way next to soundtrack the rest of your Sunday evening with Dublin's Best Music Mix. 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
11: 98. At 6, I'm Molly O'Connor. There's been another attack on Riyadh Airport. Saudi officials say a passenger terminal has been struck less than a day after 12 people were killed in an attack blamed on Iran-backed Houthi rebels. An Irishman is among the more than 300 people injured in yesterday's strike. Irish citizens are being advised against non-essential travel to Saudi Arabia. Foreign Affairs Minister Helen McEntee has condemned the attacks, and EU Commission President Ursula von der Leyen says it's a dangerous escalation. Sky's Middle East correspondent Adam Parsons is monitoring developments.
12: This is asymmetric warfare. On the one side, in Saudi Arabia, you have great big lumps of infrastructure. You've got airports, you've got military bases, you've got things that are defended but obvious. On the other side, in Yemen, you have Houthi groups who move quickly from place to place, who are mobile, who use missiles and drones that can be put up and taken down.
11: A new analysis ranks Amazon Web Services as the primary company behind electricity usage here. The US multinational operates a number of data centres in Dublin and Louth. Chief news correspondent with the Business Post, Donal McNamee, says it, along with Google, Meta and Microsoft, accounted for 1/5 of the country's total energy consumption last year.
13: The interesting thing about the data was that we were able to build up company-specific pictures, so we were able to show, even in relative terms, the difference between the four companies. So Amazon accounted for 57%, so they have like the biggest data center footprint, according to the EPA documents that we analysed.
11: The Department of Health is projected to overspend by around 1 billion euro after HSE regions ran over budget. In a statement, the department confirmed it has sanctioned 4 out of 6 HSE services, acknowledging that demand growth alone does not explain the scale of their expenditure growth. It comes only 2 years after the HSE regional operations were created under Sláinte care reforms. Executive editor of the Daily Mail, John Lee, says the overruns have gone under the radar since the budget was announced.
14: Right now, today, they're at around 700 million, according to sources at the Department of Public Expenditure and at the Department of Health. And by December, they will be at a billion. They will have to be paid. That will come from additional government money surpluses and other things, and will be paid as part of a supplementary budget.
11: Veronica Guerin is being remembered as the Criminal Assets Bureau turns 30. The organisation was set up in the wake of the journalist's murder, following her work to trace cash flow of criminal organisations. CAB has since investigated high-profile gang leaders, as well as public figures who've been in receipt of unexplainable payments. Crime journalist Paul Williams says before CAB, criminals were able to move their money freely out in the open.
15: there was a famous story about one armed robber I covered years ago. He went around robbing banks, and he was charged with several robberies at the same time, but he continued robbing the banks. But what they knew was he was going into another branch of this particular group of banks and lodging his money in his personal deposit account.
11: The global fuel crisis will eventually affect the cost of airfare here, according to a travel expert. The cost of a barrel of jet fuel in Europe is now around $200, compared to under $100 before the war in Iran began in February. Owen Curry, editor of Travel Extra, says airlines have been bearing the brunt of price hikes because they fear consumers will change their travel habits.
16: Airlines are afraid of the fuel price rise, but they're also even more afraid of customer sentiment. If the customer starts losing confidence in flying, if they start reducing the bookings, the impact for airlines is going to be much more severe than the severe cost of jet fuel.
11: A tiger who killed a man at a wildlife park in England yesterday will not be euthanized. Police say the man entered the tiger enclosure at Yorkshire Wildlife Park in Doncaster yesterday afternoon. The park has been closed today following the attack. And finally, Meghan Markle is launching a limited edition sweatshirt with Moms Offering More. It's to mark International Day of the Girl, with all proceeds going towards mothers and families in need. And now you're up to date on 98.
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11: Manchester City are playing Liverpool in their first game since being found guilty of breaking Premier League financial rules. It's 2-0 to Man City in the second half at Anfield. Everton remain unbeaten after drawing 2-2 at Hull. Crystal Palace beat Nottingham Forest 3-1. In Gaelic games, Port Arlington have been crowned Laois Senior Football Champions for the sixth time in seven seasons. They've lifted the Jack Delaney Cup for a third year in a row after a comfortable 119-8 points win over Courtwood in Port Laois. Tullamore sealed a fourth successive Offaly football title with a 216-113 victory against Ferban. St Mary's edged out Shamrock Gales by 212-110 to land their first Sligo football crown since 2015. The Downs are back-to-back Westmeath champions after a one-point win over St Lomans, and Untoker are the new Wicklow champions. They beat Blessington by 21-17. Finally, in golf, Shane Lowry has signed for a round of 68 on the final day of golf's Madrid Open. It's seen the Offaly man finish up on 8 under par, and he's set to remain inside the top 20 on the Race to Dubai standings. Grant Forrest has won by one stroke at 14 under par. To access three free Off the Ball podcasts a month, sign into the Go Loud app now.
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11: Cloudy with patchy outbreaks of rain and drizzle, mild with lowest temperatures of 12 to 15 degrees.
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19: 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Get your entry in by 3 o'clock on Friday, the 23rd of October. The cash machine will then randomly pick a number after 3 on Friday the 23rd, and you could be getting that call. Oh, okay, we're going into the music now. Just text cash to 57557, and the very, very best of luck.

you're needing any inspo for a Halloween costume, there you go. Tame Impala and Jenny giving it to you there. That is Dracula on Dublin's 98 FM. Sorry there about the sudden ending of me telling you about the cash machine. I'm not trying to sabotage anyone or anything. The music just kicked in, but I'll give you all of those details again just after 7 on how you could be the biggest winner of the cash machine amount ever. But anyway, happy Sunday evening to you. How are you? Have you had a good weekend? I hope you have. If there's anything you want to hear or you want to give somebody a shout out, you can WhatsApp me. It's Emily McAvoy here with you. Checking in. WhatsApp me on 0877 98 98 98. And I'm going to keep the tunes rolling now with Maya, Case of the X.

0: Sigma with Nobody to Love right here on Dublin's 98FM. And there's nothing but good tunes on the way from Sonny Federa, Becky Hill, and a throwback from Usher. It's on the way next.
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0: Tiny Federa teaming up with Becky Hill. That is Say Something right here on Dublin's 98FM. And I've got something to say about this.
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0: All right, this is an unbelievable opportunity. 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So the very best of luck. Hugh Gale is on the way, but first, this is Travie McCoy and Bruno Mars. It's Billionaire on Dublin's 98FM.

0: Tugel and Ultranare. That is Moving to the Sun on Dublin's 98 FM. It's Emily McAvoy here with you, soundtracking your Sunday evening. I hope you've had a lovely weekend. But it's not over yet. I've got more tunes on the way from Jazzy and On Vogue. They play next.
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0: Ghana in an tagua let a moher. Kenya who hain agus the agal ag tamans go sovelta in givrisha. 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Tachtaracht on Udaros some hovel tachtar woja.
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Jazzy and My People right here on Dublin's 98 FM for your weekend. Now, things have been pretty low-key for this guy lately. Maybe that means he's been busy in the studio. Who knows? Off the back of his Coachella performance. But for now, here he is with Quavo. This is Justin Bieber with Intentions on Dublin's 98 FM.

0: never gets old. That is TLC with No Scrubs right here on Dublin's 98FM. And it is Emily McAvoy here with you. I'm going to keep the tunes coming after 7 with MK, Lady Gaga and Uniting Nations all on the way. 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
8: When the button comes off your jacket and you miss the bottom step of the stairs and then your bus and someone throws out your lunch and the boss needs help opening a PDF and your housemate wants to have a formal meeting about the electricity bill, you need a Cadbury snack. 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
9: 98. At 7, I'm Molly O'Connor. There's been another attack on Riyadh Airport. Saudi officials say a passenger terminal has been struck less than a day after 12 people were killed in an attack blamed on Iran-backed Houthi rebels. An Irishman is among the more than 300 people injured in yesterday's strike. Irish citizens are being advised against non-essential travel to Saudi Arabia. Foreign Affairs Minister Helen McEntee has condemned the attacks, and EU Commission President Ursula von der Leyen says it's a dangerous escalation. Sky's Middle East correspondent Adam Parsons is monitoring developments.
10: This is asymmetric warfare. On the one side, in Saudi Arabia, you have great big lumps of infrastructure. You've got airports, you've got military bases, you've got things that are defended but obvious. On the other side, in Yemen, you have Houthi groups who move quickly from place to place, who are mobile, who use missiles and drones that can be put up and taken down.
9: Four US companies were responsible for a fifth of electricity usage here last year. A new analysis by the Business Post shows one multinational accounted for around 10% of total consumption. 98FM's Jessica Woodlock reports.
11: Data centres are the subject of growing commentary in recent months, with their electricity usage coming under scrutiny against the backdrop of rising costs. This new investigation reveals data centres owned by Microsoft, Meta, Amazon Web Services and Google are responsible for huge amounts of electricity consumption here. Chief news correspondent with the Business Post, Donal McNamee, says this will come as a surprise to some.
12: What we set out to do and were able to do using Environmental Protection Agency documents filed by the four hyperscalers was to build up a kind of a company-specific picture of their data centre footprint and the electricity usage.
11: Sinn Féin MEP Lynn Boylan says data centres need to be stopped here until grid capacity increases.
13: Reform of the regulators so that those network charges, that grid infrastructure costs, are more fairly distributed.
11: Amazon Web Services accounted for more than half of the four firms' electricity usage, racking up 3.7 terawatt hours, equivalent to about 10% of total energy consumption last year.
9: Veronica Guerin is being remembered as the Criminal Assets Bureau turns 30. The organisation was set up in the wake of the journalist's murder, following her work to trace the cash flow of criminal organisations. CAB has since investigated high-profile gang leaders, as well as public figures who've been in receipt of unexplainable payments. Crime journalist Paul Williams says before CAB, criminals were able to move their money out in the open.
14: there was a famous story about one armed robber I covered years ago. He went around robbing banks, and he was charged with several robberies at the same time, but he continued robbing the banks. But what they knew was he was going into another branch of this particular group of banks and lodging his money in his personal deposit account.
9: The global fuel crisis will eventually affect the cost of airfare here, according to a travel expert. The cost of a barrel of jet fuel in Europe is now around $200, compared to under $100 before the war in Iran began in February. Owen Curry, editor of Travel Extra, says airlines have been bearing the brunt of price hikes because they fear consumers will change their travel habits.
15: Airlines are afraid of the fuel price rise, but they're also even more afraid of customer sentiment. If the customer starts losing confidence in flying, if they start reducing the bookings, the impact for airlines is going to be much more severe than the severe cost of jet fuel.
9: A tiger who killed a man at a wildlife park in England yesterday will not be euthanised. Police say the man entered the tiger enclosure at Yorkshire Wildlife Park in Doncaster yesterday afternoon. The park has been closed today following the attack. And finally, Meghan Markle is launching a limited edition sweatshirt with Moms Offering More. It's to mark International Day of the Girl, with all proceeds going towards mothers and families in need. And now you're up to date on 98.
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17: Good evening, I'm Daniel Pitcher. On a day of high emotion and hostility, Manchester City proved it's business as usual for them on the pitch in their first Premier League match since being found guilty of Premier League financial rules. They've beaten Liverpool 3-0 at Anfield. Erling Haaland slotted home the first just after Ryan Gravenberch was sent off for a second yellow card. That was followed by Jeremy Doku, and the icing on the cake for Enzo Maresca's team was scored by Ryan Cherki. Everton remain unbeaten in the top flight this season after a 2-2 draw at Hull. They're up to fifth, level on points with Brentford and Chelsea. But their boss David Moyes says it was a frustrating afternoon.
18: I know we get a draw and it's a decent point away from home. Hull have done really well this season. They've had good results here against Man United and Aston Villa, to name a couple. But we should have won the game, and we should have had enough, but we didn't really show it. We had very few performing today.
17: Nottingham Forest boss Oliver Glasner suffered a difficult first return to Crystal Palace with his new club losing 3-1 at Selhurst Park. The visitors had taken an early lead. In Gaelic games, Seamus Harnedy has called time on his 15-year inter-county career with the Cork Hurlers. The three-time All-Star says it's hard to put into words how much it meant to him to represent his county. And in golf, Shane Lowry has signed off for a round of 68 on the final day of the Open de España. It's seen the Offaly-man finish 8 under par. He does remain inside the top 20 on the Race to Dubai standings. Grant Forrest won by a single stroke on 14 under par. To access 3 free Off the Ball podcasts a month, sign into the GoLed app now.
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9: Cloudy with patchy outbreaks of rain, drizzle and mist, clearing towards the morning. Mild with lowest temperatures of 12 to 15 degrees.
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0: It was Fiona's lucky day on Friday when she became the biggest cash machine winner ever. The celebrations, no doubt, will be legendary this weekend for Fiona and her partner. And we've got some more news worth popping the party poppers for. Honestly, I'm telling you now, just when you thought we couldn't possibly give away any more money in 98FM's cash machine, we're doing it all again, and in less than 2 weeks. Yes, we are going even bigger this time, because on Friday the 23rd of October, somebody will win a guaranteed €315,000. Just let that sink in for a second. €315,000. 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So it's not the Friday coming, but the Friday after. But as we know, these weeks are flying by, so do not waste any time entering, because just after 3 on Friday the 23rd, we will randomly pick a number and it could be you getting that phone call from Barry Dunn on 98FM. You must answer that phone call within 5 rings, tell us that prize amount exactly, and the cash is yours. It is worth €315,000 guaranteed. So do not waste any time. Just text cash to 57557 and the very, very best of luck. Yeah. All right, Lady Gaga is on the way right after an absolute throwback from Uniting Nations. It's Out of Touch.
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10K with Triss and Henry. That is Leaving right here on Dublin's 98FM. For Colm, who got in touch on WhatsApp on 0877 98 98 98 98, said he's loving that new MK track. Do you know what, Colm? I am as well. It's so, so good. Keep your WhatsApps coming in if there's anything you want to hear, or, you know, if you want to shout, give anyone a shout out for a little Sunday evening. Klingon is on the way after Montel Jordan.

What a tune to get you ready for another week ahead. That is M People with Moving On Up on Dublin's 98 FM. And I am keeping the vibes up. It's Emily McAvoy here with you. And I've got just the song to do that for you. It's Ray, Amma, and Absolutely. And Joy on Dublin's 98 FM.

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Gorgeous. That is Chris Malinchak with So Good To Me on Dublin's 98FM. Clementine Douglas's brand new track is on the way, but first, it's Madcon with Beggin' on Dublin's 98FM.

Faith FM, and we're bringing back the ultimate over 30s night to Dublin. Yes, and this time things are getting spooky. Step back in time and enter Club 98, the Halloween edition. The Madness returns to Bewley's Grafton Street on October 31st with 90s noughties bangers, spooky surprises and loads of fun from Andy Preston on the decks, Tommy Sachs, and of course Dame Stuffy. And it wouldn't be Halloween without a costume, so you can

0: through this, wrapping up another hour right here on Dublin's 98FM. And it's Emily McAvoy here with you. And we're going to get through the Sunday Scaries together. And I've got just the remedy. More tunes on the way after 8 from 50 Cent, Bebe Rexha and Tyo Cruz. 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
13: Good evening, I'm Fiona Ash. There's been another attack on Riyadh Airport. Saudi officials say a passenger terminal has been struck less than a day after 12 people were killed in an attack blamed on Iran-backed Houthi rebels. An Irishman is among more than 300 people injured in yesterday's strike. Houthi rebels in Yemen say their international airport in the capital Sana'a has come under renewed attack, blaming Saudi Arabia for the strike. Sky's Middle East correspondent Adam Parsons says this is asymmetric warfare.
14: On the one side in Saudi Arabia, you have great big lumps of infrastructure. You've got airports, you've got military bases, you've got things that are defended but obvious. On the other side in Yemen, you have Houthi groups who move quickly from place to place, who are mobile, who use missiles and drones.
13: At least 139 migrants have died after a boat capsized off the coast of Djibouti in East Africa. The UN says 84 people are still missing, while at least 15 children are among the dead. The boat was carrying more than 300 people, mostly Ethiopians, to Yemen when it sank, in what's been described as one of the deadliest disasters recorded on the route. The HSE could be hauled in front of the Public Accounts Committee after it was revealed the Department of Health is on track to exceed its budget by €1 billion this year. In a statement, the department acknowledged financial controls must be strengthened, saying it has sanctioned 4 HSE regions for going more than 2% above their budget allocations. It says they'll exit the sanction process when there is a sustained improvement in their financial position and controls. Veronica Guerin is being remembered as the Criminal Assets Bureau turns 30. The organisation was set up in the wake of the journalist's murder, following her efforts to trace the cash flow of criminal organisations. Crime journalist Paul Williams says her work was crucial.
4: The reason Veronica Guerin was shot was because she went to John Gilligan and asked him the question that none of the other arms of the state were prepared to ask him, or actually too scared to ask him. And that was, John Gilligan, where did you get the millions of pounds you have at your disposal to build this huge equestrian centre he was building out near Enfield?
13: And that's your news for now.
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1: A very good evening. I'm Will O'Callaghan. Manchester City have eased to a 3-0 win at 10-man Liverpool in their first game since being found guilty of breaching Premier League financial rules. Erling Haaland was among the second-half scorers for the leaders after Ryan Gravenberch was sent off for the hosts at Anfield. Unbeaten Everton climbed up to fifth place with a 2-2 draw at Hull. Nottingham Forest suffered a 3-1 defeat at Crystal Palace in boss Oliver Glasner's first return to Selhurst Park. Celtic bounced back from three straight defeats in all competitions to get a 2-0 win at Motherwell in the Scottish Premiership. The champions are back at the summit of the table, 2 points clear of their old firm rivals Rangers. Aina Kilimona are celebrating their first Clare hurling title. Aidan McCarthy and Fred Hegarty scored 2-10 between them in their 2-18-1-14 win over Kilmally. Owen Purcell scored 1-4 as Thurles Sarsfields beat Moncarkey Boris by 119-111 to seal a record-extending 37 title in Tipperary. Four Roads won their fifth successive Roscommon crown, and Kilmessan are Mead champions after beating Kiltale by 7 points. Port Arlington are the Leash senior football champions for the sixth time in 7 seasons. Ronan Sweeney's side had 14 points to spare over Cortwood at O'More Park. Tullamore moved to the top of the Roll of Honour in Offaly with a 216-113 win over Forbann, giving them a fourth straight crown. The Downs defended their Westmeath title with a 1-point win against St Lomans, and Corduff beat the Burren by 4 points to end their 26-year wait to be crowned the Down champions. Conor Fee kicked 10 points as On Tucker's 21-7 win against Blessington gave them the Wicklow football title, and St Mary's edged out Shamrock Gales by 2 points to be crowned Sligo champions. And Clann Gish landed their 13th Longford football title with a 120-16 win against Killoe Young Emmets. And Max Verstappen has won his second Formula One victory of the weekend. He's won the Singapore Grand Prix. The Red Bull driver finished ahead of Charles Leclerc. To hear live commentary of the Republic of Ireland against Kazakhstan this Tuesday, download the Go Loud app now.
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2: It will be mild and humid overnight with some rain and drizzle in the north and east towards dawn. There'll be mist and fog patches in places. Lowest temperatures 10 to 15 degrees.
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3: 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So make sure that you get involved. You do not want to miss out on this one. And I'm giving you plenty of notice to enter. And honestly, taking part couldn't be easier. I'll give you that exact amount again. 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All you need to do is just make note of it. 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You need to enter, and then if we call you and you give us that exact amount on Friday the 23rd after 3, then you win that cash. 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That is the date, because as soon as it hits 3 o'clock, boom, we're closing the lines and we're going to pick a number at random, and it could be you that we're calling during Barry Dunn on 98FM. You must answer that phone call within 5 rings. Tell us that prize amount and the cash is yours. And it is a phone call worth €315,000, the most amount of money we have ever given away. So do not miss out. So just text cash to 57557 and the very, very best of luck. Yeah. All right, I've got Bebe Rexha and Faithless on the way. But first, it's time to break some hearts with Tayo Cruz.

It's 50 Cent and Candy Shop right here on Dublin's 98 FM. It's Emily McAvoy here with you for your Sunday night. And I've got plenty of goodies on the way from Miley, Flo Rida, and plenty, plenty more. But right now, just gonna let this play out because it's such a banger. Let's hit play. Let's hit play on One Republic and Counting Stars on Dublin.

It's Inni Camose. That is Here Comes the Hot Stepper on Dublin's 98FM. And you know what's coming in thick and fast? Is Wild Lights. 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The theme for this year is Passport to Wonder. And we will see you step inside 9 immersive zones, celebrating traditions from across the globe. 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

Dulcet tones of Neo for your Sunday night. That is Beautiful Monster on Dublin's 98FM. It's Emily McAvoy here, keeping you company and getting you ready for another week ahead. Macklemore and Ryan Lewis on the way before 9 o'clock. But right now, it's Years and Years with King on Dublin's 98FM.

Years and Years. That is King on Dublin's 98 FM. It's another big week for Big Breakfast next week. That is, of course, Who's Laughing Now? Friday's Incorrect Guesses were Imelda May and Kim Marsh. If you know who it is, then WhatsApp Laugh, your guess and your name and location to 0877 98 98 98. 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Matchy Matchy, of course, it's been going on for a while now. That'll be back tomorrow morning from 8 a.m. Plus, your chance to win tickets to Liberty X and Hearsay in the 3 Arena next day.

0: is another Sunday done and dusted for me. Thanks so much for joining me, Emily McAvoy. I'm back with you again next Sunday. On the way after nine, Claire Beck is showcasing all of the homegrown talent in 98FM's Totally Irish with music from Telecora, Nell Meskel and Florence Road.
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8: Good evening, I'm Fiona Ash. There's been another attack on Riyadh Airport. Saudi officials say a passenger terminal has been struck less than a day after 12 people were killed in an attack blamed on Iran-backed Houthi rebels. An Irishman is among more than 300 people injured in yesterday's strike. Houthi rebels in Yemen say their international airport in the capital Sana'a has come under renewed attack, blaming Saudi Arabia for the strike. Sky's Middle East correspondent Adam Parsons says this is asymmetric warfare.
9: On the one side, in Saudi Arabia, you have great big lumps of infrastructure. You've got airports, you've got military bases, you've got things that are defended but obvious. On the other side, in Yemen, you have Houthi groups who move quickly from place to place, who are mobile, who use missiles and drones.
8: At least 139 migrants have died after a boat capsized off the coast of Djibouti in East Africa. The UN says 84 people are still missing, while at least 15 children are among the dead. The boat was carrying more than 300 people, mostly Ethiopians, to Yemen when it sank, in what's been described as one of the deadliest disasters recorded on the route. The HSE could be hauled in front of the Public Accounts Committee after it was revealed that the Department of Health is on track to exceed its budget by €1 billion this year. In a statement, the department acknowledged financial controls must be strengthened, saying it has sanctioned 4 HSE regions for going more than 2% above their budget allocations. It says they'll exit the sanction process when there is a sustained improvement in their financial position and controls. Veronica Guerin is being remembered as the Criminal Assets Bureau turns 30. The organisation was set up in the wake of the journalist's murder, following her efforts to trace the cash flow of criminal organisations. Crime journalist Paul Williams says her work was crucial.
4: The reason Veronica Guerin was shot was because she went to John Gilligan and asked him the question that none of the other arms of the state were prepared to ask him, or actually too scared to ask him. And that was, John Gilligan, where did you get the millions of pounds you have at your disposal to build this huge equestrian centre he was building out near Enfield?
8: And that's your news for now.
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11: A very good evening, I'm Will O'Callaghan. Manchester City have eased to a 3-0 win at 10-man Liverpool in their first game since being found guilty of breaching Premier League financial rules. Erling Haaland was among the second half scorers for the leaders after Ryan Gravenberch was sent off for the hosts at Anfield. Unbeaten Everton climbed up to fifth place with a 2-all draw at Hull. Nottingham Forest suffered a 3-1 defeat at Crystal Palace in boss Oliver Glasner's first return to Selhurst Park. Celtic bounced back from three straight defeats in all competitions to get a 2-0 win at Motherwell in the Scottish Premiership. The champions are back at the summit of the table, 2 points clear of their old firm rivals Rangers. Aina Kilimona are celebrating their first Clare hurling title. Aidan McCarthy and Fred Hegarty scored 2-10 between them in their 2-18-1-14 win over Kilmally. Owen Purcell scored 1-4 as Thurles Sarsfields beat Moikarki Boris by 119-111 to seal a record extending 37 title in Tipperary. Four Roads won their fifth successive Roscommon crown, and Kilmessan are Meath champions after beating Kiltale by 7 points. Port Arlington are the Leash senior football champions for the sixth time in 7 seasons. Roland Sweeney's side had 14 points to spare over Cortwood at O'More Park. Tullamore moved to the top of the Roll of Honour in Offaly with a 216-113 win over Forbann, giving them a fourth straight crown. The Downs defended their Westmead title with a 1-point win against St Lomans, and Corduff beat the Burren by 4 points to end their 26-year wait to be crowned the Down champions. Conor Fee kicked 10 points as On Tucker's 21-1-7 win against Blessington gave them the Wicklow football title, and St Mary's edged out Shamrock Gales by 2 points to be crowned Sligo champions. And Clann Gish landed their 13th Longford football title with a 120-1-6 win against Clough Young Emmets. And Max Verstappen has won his second Formula One victory of the weekend. He's won the Singapore Grand Prix. The Red Bull driver finished ahead of Charles Leclerc. To hear live commentary of the Republic of Ireland against Kazakhstan this Tuesday, download the Go Loud app now.
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8: It will be mild and humid overnight with some rain and drizzle in the north and east towards dawn. There'll be mist and fog patches in places. Lowest temperatures 10 to 15 degrees.
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0: Hello, Dublin. Todd Duigasuk, La Totally Irish Air 98FM. Claire back on show. And we have brand new music now from the wonderful Florence Road. This one is called Wish Upon You.

Afa Leis on tune Shin Telecura, Big Nothing on 98FM. They're a five-piece from Dublin. I just love their whole vibe. I think they're going to be absolutely massive. There you go. I said it. Now, great news if you're a Bicep fan, and why wouldn't you be? They have released a 3-track sampler from hopefully what will be a forthcoming album. This one is with Soar, and it's called Air on 98FM.

on Totally Irish. Now, great news for Soak fans. We already had one new track this year, Death Valley Fridge Magnet. She has released another one and announced some tour dates as well. She's going to be touring around the UK, Europe, and of course, Ireland in February. So go have a look at those dates, see if any of them suit you. And this is her brand new track, December.

stress, no anxiety. Luis Acosta, August Robin, T. LaKayla. That one is called Moon Song Humanity. I like it. A little bit of sunshine in the middle of the rain and the darkness. Look, we won't dwell on that. We will instead listen to brand new music from The Script. This is Scars Align. You don't need to

on 98 FM. We have got so much great new music on the show. We've got Gabriel Pascal Blake on the way for you. We are going to hear from Key West. We're going to hear from Robert Grace. His brilliant album just came out on Friday. And right now, brand new music from Moncrief. This one is called Blue Water Bay.

Vatican in Jail, DVSL on Totally Irish. Her EP is out now. Go and listen to it. It is amazing. Also, if you get a chance to see her DJ, she is a class DJ as well. We're going to have some Kiel Urnua. Anisha comes from Gabriel Pascal Blake. You might know him as the bass player in The Murder Capital. This is his solo venture, a beautiful track called Everything.

0: Chasing Abby with Kulchi on 98FM. Lots more still to come. We've got new music from Fontaines DC. We've got John Luke in there. We've got Syveen. We've got Fionn Regan. It's all on the way.
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17: 98. Good evening, I'm Fiona Ash. The Department of Health says it will give budget autonomy back to HSE regions when they prove they're in a better financial position with more controls. It follows revelations the department is likely to exceed its budget allocation for this year by around €1 billion. Four HSE regions have been sanctioned for going more than 2% above agreed spending. At least 139 migrants have died after a boat capsized off the coast of Djibouti in East Africa. The UN says 84 people are still missing, while at least 15 children are among the dead. The boat was carrying more than 300 people, mostly Ethiopians, to Yemen when it sank, in what's been described as one of the deadliest disasters recorded on the route. Officials in Saudi Arabia say a passenger terminal at Riyadh Airport has been struck again, less than a day after 12 people were killed in an earlier attack. An Irishman is among more than 300 people injured in yesterday's strike. Iran-backed Houthi rebels are being blamed for the attacks, and Sky's Middle East correspondent Adam Parsons warns there could be more.
18: Nimble, experienced fighters who are adept at firing and moving can cause huge problems, and these are hard people to track down.
17: Residents are being evacuated by helicopter after new flash floods in Nepal. At least a dozen houses and two suspension bridges were swept away when a landslide blocked a river, sending a surge of water through villages around 100 kilometres west of Kathmandu. It comes just 2 months after catastrophic flooding along the Nepal-China border killed more than 1,400 people. Gordy have seized €150,000 worth of suspected drugs during a search in Swords, County Dublin. Cocaine and cannabis were recovered from a house on Friday, along with cash and drug paraphernalia. A man in his late teens was arrested and charged and is due to appear in court at a later date. And that's your news for now.
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10: A very good evening, I'm Will O'Callaghan. Manchester City have eased to a 3-0 win at 10-man Liverpool in their first game since being found guilty of breaching Premier League financial rules. Erling Haaland was among the second half scorers for the leaders after Ryan Gravenberch was sent off for the hosts at Anfield. Unbeaten Everton climbed up to fifth place with a 2-2 draw at Hull. Nottingham Forest suffered a 3-1 defeat at Crystal Palace in boss Oliver Glasner's first return to Selhurst Park. Celtic bounced back from three straight defeats in all competitions to get a 2-0 win at Motherwell in the Scottish Premiership. The champions are back at the summit of the table, 2 points clear of their old firm rivals Rangers. Aina Kilimona are celebrating their first Clare hurling title. Aidan McCarthy and Fred Hegarty scored 2-10 between them in their 2-18-1-14 win over Kilmally. Owen Purcell scored 1-4 as Thurles Sarsfields beat Moncarkey Boris by 119-111 to seal a record-extending 37th title in Tipperary. Four Roads won their fifth successive Roscommon crown, and Kilmessan are Mead champions after beating Kiltale by 7 points. Port Arlington are the Leash senior football champions for the sixth time in 7 seasons. Roland Sweeney's side had 14 points to spare over Cortwood at O'More Park. Tullamore moved to the top of the Roll of Honour in Offaly with a 216-113 win over Forbann, giving them a fourth straight crown. The Downs defended their Westmeath title with a 1-point win against St Lomans, and Corduff beat the Burren by 4 points to end their 26-year wait to be crowned the Down champions. Conor Fee kicked 10 points as On Tucker's 21-1-7 win against Blessington gave them the Wicklow football title, and St Mary's edged out Shamrock Gales by 2 points to be crowned Sligo champions. And Clann Gish landed their 13th Longford football title with a 120-106 win against Killoe Young Emmets. And Max Verstappen has won his second Formula One victory of the weekend. He's won the Singapore Grand Prix. The Red Bull driver finished ahead of Charles Leclerc. To hear live commentary of the Republic of Ireland against Kazakhstan this Tuesday, download the Go Loud app now.
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17: It will be mild and humid overnight with some rain and drizzle in the north and east towards dawn. There'll be mist and fog patches in places. Lowest temperatures 10 to 15 degrees.
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4: Bolche a rash tatu egeisok la totally Irish or 98FM, and we are creeping ever closer to the new album from Fontaines DC, and they have given us another taste of it. This one is called Tongue.

0: Irish. Claire Beck on show, good day, Hayne Day O'Clock, playing you lots of brilliant new Irish music. These guys took a little break and they really came back with a bang. They sold out Vicar Street. Their album went to the top of the Irish charts. This is their latest single. It's Key West with Scars on 98FM.
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0: That is Last Apollo with Hummingbirds on 98FM. Now, Robert Grace released his second album on Friday. It's called My Father's Son. It is gorgeous and it features his dad, his wife, and his two gorgeous kids, Lincoln and Bonnie. And the kids feature on this one. It is absolutely so adorable. It's Robert Grace with Cardboard Boxes.
1: When

is Kiss Kiss on Totally Irish. It is so, so good to have new music from them. I am just so excited. And if you want to see them DJ, did you know that they DJ? That they're excellent? They're going to be playing with me at King Club on the 30th of October at Fidelity in Dublin. So come along and see us. Have a bit of a dance. We're going to have brand new music now from John Luke. His Comical Romance EP Volume 2 is coming out at the start of November. He's also going to be playing the Workman's Club on November 15th. And this is his latest track, Let Me Love You.

8FM. This is Totally Irish. My name is Claire Beck, and this is one of my favourite songs that I've discovered in the last couple of weeks. She's an Irish-Mexican artist. I love her voice, her whole style. Have a listen to this. It's Syveen, I See Red on 98FM.

0: August Shine Toshe and Amamox. Thank you so much for listening. Hope you enjoyed the music. Go tell a friend about your new favorite Irish artist. You can also buy a ticket, buy the merch. It all helps. Good evening, Shachtan Shahugan. Slán.
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9: 98. Good evening, I'm Fiona Ash. The Department of Health says it will give budget autonomy back to HSE regions when they prove they're in a better financial position with more controls. It follows revelations the department is likely to exceed its budget allocation for this year by around €1 billion. Four HSE regions have been sanctioned for going more than 2% above agreed spending. At least 139 migrants have died after a boat capsized off the coast of Djibouti in East Africa. The UN says 84 people are still missing, while at least 15 children are among the dead. The boat was carrying more than 300 people, mostly Ethiopians, to Yemen when it sank, in what's been described as one of the deadliest disasters recorded on the route. Officials in Saudi Arabia say a passenger terminal at Riyadh Airport has been struck again, less than a day after 12 people were killed in an earlier attack. An Irish man is among more than 300 people injured in yesterday's strike. Iran-backed Houthi rebels are being blamed for the attacks, and Sky's Middle East correspondent Adam Parsons warns there could be more.
10: Nimble, experienced fighters who are adept at firing and moving can cause huge problems, and these are hard people to track down.
9: Residents are being evacuated by helicopter after new flash floods in Nepal. At least a dozen houses and two suspension bridges were swept away when a landslide blocked a river, sending a surge of water through villages around 100 kilometres west of Kathmandu. It comes just 2 months after catastrophic flooding along the Nepal-China border killed more than 1,400 people. Gardaí have seized €150,000 worth of suspected drugs during a search in Swords, County Dublin. Cocaine and cannabis were recovered from a house on Friday, along with cash and drug paraphernalia. A man in his late teens was arrested and charged and is due to appear in court at a later date. And that's your news for now.
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12: A very good night. I'm Will O'Callaghan. Manchester City have eased to a 3-0 win at 10-man Liverpool in their first game since being found guilty of breaching Premier League financial rules. Erling Haaland was among the second-half scorers for the leaders after Ryan Gravenberch was sent off for the hosts at Anfield. Unbeaten Everton climbed up to fifth place with a 2-2 draw at Hull. Nottingham Forest suffered a 3-1 defeat at Crystal Palace in boss Oliver Glasner's first return to Selhurst Park. Celtic bounced back from three straight defeats in all competitions to get a 2-0 win at Motherwell in the Scottish Premiership. The champions are back at the summit of the table, 2 points clear of their Old Firm rivals Rangers. Aina Kilimona are celebrating their first Clare hurling title. Aidan McCarthy and Fred Hegarty scored 2-10 between them in their 2-18-1-14 win over Kilmally. Owen Purcell scored 1-4 as Thurles Sarsfields beat Moncarkey Boris by 119-111 to seal a record-extending 37th title in Tipperary. Four Roads won their fifth successive Roscommon crown, and Kilmessan are Meath champions after beating Kiltale by 7 points. Port Arlington are the Leash senior football champions for the sixth time in 7 seasons. Roland Sweeney's side had 14 points to spare over Cortwood at O'More Park. Tullamore moved to the top of the Roll of Honour in Offaly with a 216-113 win over Forbann, giving them a fourth straight crown. The Downs defended their Westmeath title with a 1-point win against St Lomans, and Corduff beat the Burren by 4 points to end their 26-year wait to be crowned the Down champions. Conor Fee kicked 10 points as On Tucker's 21-7 win against Blessington gave them the Wicklow football title, and St Mary's edged out Shamrock Gales by 2 points to be crowned Sligo champions. And Clongish landed their 13th Longford football title with a 120-16 win against Killoe Young Emmets. And Max Verstappen has won his second Formula One victory of the weekend. He's won the Singapore Grand Prix. The Red Bull driver finished ahead of Charles Leclerc. To hear live commentary of the Republic of Ireland against Kazakhstan this Tuesday, download the Go Loud app now.
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9: It will be mild and humid overnight with some rain and drizzle in the north and east towards dawn. There'll be mist and fog patches in places. Lowest temperatures 10 to 15 degrees.
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13: Welcome back to another episode of Dishing It Out, brought to you by Kerrygold. I'm Gary O'Hanlon.
14: And I'm Gareth Mullins.
13: And today we are speaking to Alice Kelly. Massive thanks again to Kerrygold for supporting the pod. You already know and trust them for the best butter in the country, but now they've brought the same gold standard quality into brand new range of rich and creamy Kerrygold cheese.
14: Whatever the meal, whatever the moment, when you're making memories around the table, say cheese, think Kerrygold.
13: And of course, stay tuned for our Dish of the Week, Culinary Conundrums, later in the pod as usual. Let's get stuck in, guys. Now, we needed to brush up on our cake decorating, our baking. Well, Gareth did anyway, and let's just be honest about it. I'm no hot shot with the flour and the sugar and the eggs either. Alice Kelly, who's an online sensation and a sound as a pound woman as well. I've just had a good 10 minutes talking to you, Alice, before we came on air. Lovely to finally meet
14: baker,
13: you.
14: Scratch baker, I think people know you as well.
15: Yeah, they? From scratch baker.
13: From scratch.
15: Alice is nice.
13: Alice is nice, yeah.
14: We're Alice today.
13: Well, you're very welcome to Dishing It Out.
15: Thank you. Thank
13: How's
15: you.
13: Things?
15: Brilliant, yeah. No, I mean, traffic is awful, but what's new?
13: So you've turned a horse box into a multi-million person audience on a daily basis, which is unbelievable stuff. Good for you.
15: Oh, I mean, it's been crazy. I was doing that during my leaving cert and now to almost be graduating college. It feels like ages ago, but I guess to most people it might not be.
13: Yeah.
14: What are you doing in college?
15: I have just finished baking and pastry arts management.
13: Oh, cool. She gave the proper cooking a stab, I think, but she was like, no crack in that.
15: Yeah, no, I tried it for a month and I decided I just wasn't.
14: Was it a culinary arts degree or something for
13: you? Yeah, you prefer the science, the weighing.
14: No, what did you not
15: definitely.
14: Like about...
15: Oh, no, I'm saying this to two chefs now.
14: Don't worry, we're going to give you a review about bacon.
15: Oh boy, it was the hours, and also, I mean, just going in at 8:30 in the morning, knowing you have to gut 40 fish, it doesn't really make you feel good. No, not at all. Right. I guess, yeah, it really was just the commitment to culinary school, and I wasn't ready for it yet.
13: So you're saying all bankers are tossers and dossers then? Is that what it is? Pastry chefs? You've been saying that for years.
15: No, not at all. I think pastry has its own time and place, and we are important
14: in
15: the kitchen.
14: Well, no, it is like in my world, in Gary's world, pastry chefs are made up a little bit different, and from managing a team's point of view, and Gary, like I, manage quite a big team, you definitely have to manage your pastry section a little bit different, because they attack work differently, and it's much more methodical, and dare I say it, sometimes it's a little calmer, and also they're always waiting. Like, you think about desserts, they're always at the end of the meal, so the pastry chefs have to kind of hold court where all the action, it goes on in the action in the pastry as well, but it's a definite different makeup to be a pastry chef, and sometimes you have someone that you think is going to fly in the pastry and they go in and they hate it, and then you go, well look, that's okay, we've other areas to work in, or you might have somebody that's working in the hot kitchen and they're not really feeling it, and you stick them in the pastry and they flourish, you know. So, speaking of that,
13: there's also obviously a big difference in the baking and the pastry. Like, do you lean more towards breads and doughs and stuff, or is it sweet treats? Like, if you had the option.
15: That's a really good
13: question. Have you a good mix on both? Like, cause suppose, like, I've got bakers at the K Club and I've got patisserie chefs, you know? So there is a bit of a difference there too.
15: I mean, I've always had an interest in lamination and pastry, but to say that my skills would be there is kind of wrong. I was always sort of a traditional home baker, and going into breads, a lot of the course that I was doing was bread.
13: Yeah.
15: So sweet breads would definitely, if I had to pick a specialty, it would be that.
13: Yeah, you almost need that for the foundation of pastry anyways, I suppose.
14: But even to go back a little bit, so you were doing your leaving cert.
15: Yeah.
14: And you were baking like a mad thing at home, I'm assuming. Like,
15: absolutely.
14: Family and whatever.
15: Always.
14: And then, where did the idea of to go, do you know what, I'm going to set up a little micro bakery, is that what you done now?
15: Yeah, so it was, I obviously got my kitchen registered with the HSC so I could safely cook from home, but the passion actually started during the pandemic, and I was walking around my local village and I would notice the coffee shop had a horse box. And obviously I was going through a bit of a mental health low during my leaving cert. I didn't know if I even wanted to go to college, so I decided to pick something maybe a little bit different, and that ended up being the horse box. I did that for months and months.
14: You say obviously you were going through a mental health low. Did you feel everybody around you was like that, or was that
15: It was a personal thing. I was very close to dropping out of school.
14: Really?
15: I didn't even think I'd get through my leaving cert. I pushed my way through it, but it was a hard time of my life.
13: Just what, stressing about the exams type thing only? Or
15: everything. It was exams.
13: Yeah, leaving. I don't think anything gets harder than the leaving. Can you remember that far back? Yes.
15: It was four years ago.
14: I was really cooking, you know, so it was literally just getting there so I could go to culinary college. But, and so what happened then? You had an epiphany to say, I'm going to open a micro bakery.
15: Yeah, I mean, I'd always loved baking. I was about 3 years old when I started, and I don't think I ever stopped. So I always, if you ask 3 year old Alice what her dream was, to be a baker, and to figure out that I could do it from home was the best epiphany.
14: And how did that even come about? Like, I'm going to buy a horse box, I'm going to start researching, because there's loads of people spoke about it, but not many people actually successfully done it. So
15: it was a lot of scrolling online on secondhand marketplaces, and then eventually it was my 18th birthday, my parents set me a budget, and I said, instead of buying a phone, I'll buy a horse box.
14: Good. But then your phone come on board, because so then talk us a little bit about that. You got your horse box, you got it turned into a little bakery. What happened then?
15: So right as I got the horse box, I decided social media could be fun. I was making these videos, I was only sending them to my friends, I hadn't posted them, and of course one of my friends said to me, why aren't you posting these on the internet? So of course I did. And my first video in 24 hours got 15 million views, and I got 100,000 followers.
14: What was that?
15: Insane. I don't know, it was complete luck.
14: I mean, what was the video? I'm not asking you to tell me how it happened, but what did you post?
13: first? What was the video?
15: It was an introduction as to what I wanted to do and what I wanted to renovate.
13: Wow.
15: Yeah.
13: And it just... Was it with hashtags or how did it go? I don't know.
15: I couldn't tell you.
13: Don't know.
15: Honestly. Yeah. It was just pure luck and it was terrifying.
16: That's unbelievable.
13: Isn't it? So then you started baking away then. You started... Mm. And what was the... What was the end goal when you were baking? You were selling them? It was set up as a shop?
15: Yeah, so I worked with actually H&M on my first opening of the Horse Box. I just dropped out of culinary school
14: Did you just say you worked with H&M?
15: Yeah.
14: And I love the way you're flipping.
16: What's a lot of numbers for Saturday?
15: Yeah.
14: What's going on with H&M?
15: It was simply just chance that they had emailed me. And I opened my Horse Box beside the Molly Malone statue. I dragged it in. My dad with his trailer license pulled it up and I opened for 3 days. It was
14: like a pop-up.
15: A pop-up.
14: And what did you sell?
15: I wasn't selling anything. I was handing out free baked goods. Obviously I was just being paid by H&M to do that, but I was baking the baked goods.
14: And what were they?
15: It was brownies, it was cookies, and there was something else that I can't remember.
14: Right, okay.
15: But of course something to go well with everyone.
14: And did you brand them or anything, or was it just now? They were just
15: It was simply just people.
16: See, Gaz is posting 100 videos a day. And all he wants is the formula.
14: Exactly. No, but I do find it fascinating.
15: Yeah.
14: And, like, fair play to you. Like,
16: you've no idea how lucky you were. Like, that is mental.
15: Oh, I do have an idea because I see how hard it is to grow nowadays.
14: The talent is there as well because
16: but like to have an audience that big.
15: I was 17. I don't know how much talent I had. I was just sort of winging it and it worked out.
14: And then what went on from there? Then you finished, you went into, you gave culinary arts a great, you dropped out of that and then you went in and done the baker's.
15: Yes, I did. My health was pretty low and I decided instead of working for the rest of my life, I was working a minimum wage waitressing job. It was amazing because it kind of got me out of the house and out of my head. So I decided, of course, to go back to bakery school and it was the best decision I ever made.
14: Right.
15: Yeah, looking back after 3 years, it's like, thank goodness I did that.
14: Yeah, and it's about finding the thing that you're passionate about, right? Obviously, that's the...
15: Absolutely.
16: Well, once you enjoy it, it's half the battle.
15: Mm.
14: You enjoyed the waitressing work?
15: Yeah, I loved it. And it was in a beautiful golf course. I mean, it was so fun and the hours were perfect. I would have stayed in it if I didn't have another passion to go and visit.
16: So on the actual stuff that you do then, say, let's just say on Instagram, I'm sure it's TikTok, is that like the preferred audience or do you stick...
14: She likes YouTube, I'd say. Yeah. She gets paid from YouTube.
16: Yeah, YouTube.
15: Facebook.
14: Facebook's a good one as well.
15: Yeah.
16: But so what's been the biggest hit as far as a financial hit, like, or an audience hit?
15: Oh, goodness. I mean,
16: do you always try and steer close to that then?
15: I mean, I've always been a baker. I've never done anything else other than being that. So I wouldn't say there's a specific type of content that works. Obviously, following trends, I could sit here and say that, but everyone knows. I made a few skits. I do like comedy. I was even put in a comedy chapter. I don't know how, but that's something that works well. Other than that, my favorite thing to do is obviously bake.
16: Yeah. And when you say bake, like bread, like loaves, is it all the time or sourdough or are you talking...
14: What was the biggest viral bake that you put out? Do you know?
15: Oh my goodness. I think it was a salted caramel cupcake and I think people just like basics that they see a vanilla cupcake being made and they go, I should save that so I can make it. But I think something that always works well is anything chocolate. If I do chocolate, I know it's going to some capacity do well.
16: Exactly. It's mad, like you always, you know, through the years doing TV or doing different stuff, sometimes you might be rushed, you're like, oh, do you know what? You're just doing this one pan wonder and you're nearly like looking at yourself going, Jesus, you're really dragging the arse out of it.
15: Yeah.
16: And then the response could be four or fivefold on something you put a ton of thought into the previous week you were on a show. It's always, almost always something that people will... You know, my wife used to always say to me, like, take the chefiness out of it. Like, people just want normal stuff. So, yeah, the fact you're saying a cupcake doesn't surprise me, you know.
15: No.
16: I'm still trying to get over low getting an audience that fast.
14: And do you find now that you're doing stuff that you've done before, or are you just constantly trying to do new?
15: You know, even my parents asked me that question, and I'd say, yes, I am repeating things, but also I'm repeating it almost to teach myself how to do it again. I would say there's so much variety in baking. How could I do the same thing over and over? But the basics of a recipe and then elaborating on them can really help.
14: And do you put different edits of the different videos that you put out, depending on what platform, is all just
15: the same? It's all the same, and I like keeping it the same. There's certain things I wouldn't post. I've never posted the skits onto Instagram because Instagram is so business driven, and all of the sponsorships I get are always on Instagram. So to put something so comedic and almost making fun of my job, I wouldn't want to share that on Instagram, but everything else.
14: And where did you come up with that train of thought? Like, who? Because that's very forward thinking, and I'm not trying to be disrespectful for your age, but you're so dialed into your content and what your audience. Where did you learn that? Is that just all intuition? Or
15: I think for the past however many years I've been doing social media, you see what works and you sort of teach yourself how to, and obviously looking at other people's content, you sort of make your own variation of that, and once something works, like doing the baking videos, you stick
14: you
15: to
14: latch
15: it.
14: Onto it.
15: Yeah, absolutely.
14: And then is there a program for the next 6 or 8 months? Like, do you treat it like the way we treat our business?
15: Not at all.
14: No. Or ad hoc?
15: It's very much every day is different. I never wake up with a plan unless it's a plan to bake something. It's always, specifically just wake up in the morning and see what I feel like.
16: Yeah. You were talking to me there before we came in. She's done amazing about just difficulties you had, like in certification for the horse box and all of that.
15: Yeah.
16: Are you selling any product then, like, or are you just doing it for your online? Like, are people like, do you have to have certification for what
14: you have? Best fed neighbors in the country.
15: I do have the best fed family and neighbors. Absolutely. Yeah. I don't specifically sell a product right now. Yeah. I think it became so expensive; it was almost a burden to run a food business, and I haven't run one in about 2 years now. But I guess my product is the book. I've had merchandise in the past for when I hit 1 million followers on YouTube, and they always do amazing, but the book was a big thing for me.
16: Yeah, it's interesting, you know, like I know during COVID, like Ireland kind of relaxed laws around food trucks and things like that popping up here, there and everywhere, because it's such I mean America has been so far ahead of that trend for maybe 15-20 years now. I remember going back over and back to Boston. I used to live there, and even the restaurant I was in had a food truck sent somewhere. And if you go into Connemara, you know, misunderstood hair, and you have different ones dotted around. But just you were saying, like, that you had difficulty. Like, I think it's a brilliant thing for people. You look at the Cluck Boys, like, they've got the bricks and mortar now, but they started in a food truck.
14: There's a pizza one in Swords that I think there's talk of it being closed down, and it's
15: so sad.
14: Yeah, and you're like, it's part of the community now, and the community are trying to row in to.
16: Yeah.
14: But I mean, if there's a piece of legislation that is a rule for to get it closed down.
16: Yeah, but it's definitely something, like, you look at Alice, like a young entrepreneur, like, who's bringing eyes to an unbelievable business eyes to Ireland and whatnot. And you could go on and on about other people that have turned, you know, pop-ups into bricks and mortar restaurants, you know. I just thought that had been sort of fixed and made a wee bit easier to get to market, but talking to Alice outside, it sounds like it couldn't be further from the truth.
14: I think there was a small bit of a, I don't know whether a blind eye is the right expression, but I think now they've their ducks in their own, they're really going after all these businesses. So.
16: Oh, that's difficult. It's tricky. Yeah. It'd be interesting to see who we could talk to. Maybe.
14: And have you worked in a professional bakery?
15: I did an internship in a chocolatier. So funnily enough, not actually in a bakery. I've worked in professional kitchens, especially as a waitress when they need someone to jump on. That's what I was doing. Obviously, I'm health certified, but working in the bakery in college would be as close as I've got to actually working in a professional environment.
14: And do you find that different to when you're at home doing your own thing at home?
15: Oh, absolutely. I mean, the stress of having to feed a crowd of people and them relying on you being on time, it's completely different to messing up something in your own kitchen and being able to throw it away and pretend like it didn't happen.
14: Mm.
15: Definitely, it's hugely different.
14: And is there a grow to go and work in a professional bakery, or what are the big dreams for?
15: Ooh, I have honestly, when I ask my dreams, I don't know what I'm doing with my life just yet.
17: I think I'm doing all right.
15: I would love to, and I do have an interest in it, but it's also, I'd like to own one.
17: Okay.
15: I'd like to open one myself. Yeah.
16: You need to be your own Krispy Kreme, you know what I mean?
15: Definitely.
16: And just create your own brand.
17: And is that the ambition, to open up a bakery?
15: Always, yeah. I love doing TV and I would love to open a bakery, but it's just expensive and it's time consuming.
17: Yeah, for sure.
15: Absolutely.
16: So I'm reading about frog donuts. You've got to tell me. And I'm cooking, 34 years, I think.
17: You don't know what a frog donut is.
16: I haven't.
15: How dare you?
17: You don't know what a frog... Either the way, what's a frog donut?
16: I'm like going, is Mick here, the producer, taking the picture?
17: He knows what it is.
16: Is it in there for a joke?
15: No, I was... I don't think I've told anyone the backstory to frog donuts.
17: Exclusive, you've heard of it.
16: Yeah, I got to get inside your mind here, Alice. This is, if you've made this up.
15: No, not at all. They're in my book, but way beforehand, before I was even really doing stuff online, I was tossing together some donut holes, you know, when you take the hole out of the donut. And I sort of threw them in a pile and it looked a bit like a frog. And I said, you know what, I'll cook that and bake that. And I made a little video about it in the future. And they just went so incredibly viral. I've never seen anything like it. I think I posted that video and within a few minutes it was at 1 million views. So just for something so funny looking and so almost innocent for a donut, it was insane.
16: A frog donut, that's mad. Jesus, what are we doing wrong, guys?
17: So much, for sure.
16: And
17: is there any kickback online? Because I think it would be remiss of us not to talk about the other side of online. I mean, anyone that puts their life out online always gets a bit of kickback.
15: Oh,
17: and how is that, and how do you deal with that?
15: Too much. I mean, a lot of the comments are now filtered, so you guys wouldn't see them, but of course I would. I mean, there's such horrible people out there.
16: Do you mean you wouldn't see them, like it stays off your comments?
15: Oh, they are, yes, absolutely.
16: But you get everything.
15: Yes.
16: But you don't allow your audience to see
15: No. Videos. No,
16: why
15: I have filtered words. I have filtered words because why, so much of my audience are young, why should they see the person that they might be looking up to being hated upon for no reason? These are stupid comments. You know, they're not relevant at all. You know, it's someone comparing me to the likes, I don't know if you guys have ever watched Ice Age, but Sid the Sloth, just because my eyes are a little bit far apart and things like that. That are, I know, even you're making that face, and I was too. Yeah, I know. It's ridiculous. But the online hate, when you've been doing it so long, you sort of build a backbone to it. You don't look at it.
16: You love to be able to pull a beam me up, Scotty, and just park yourself beside someone that sent you a comment like that.
17: That's very... it's very mature of you to take that approach, like, so.
15: Absolutely.
17: But at the start, it must have been extremely difficult.
15: Oh, it
17: I'm
15: was
17: sure.
15: so hard. Yeah, I mean,
16: especially considering you said you were coming from a place of not
15: absolutely.
16: Really
15: I was so mentally ill. I'll just put it that way.
17: Okay.
15: And going online and almost having that amount of judgment on you, it's harrowing, it's terrifying. But I wouldn't have it any other way.
16: You've obviously been able to compartmentalize it and kick on, have you?
15: Absolutely. Yeah. I mean, there's bad parts to
17: and
15: every
17: I'm
15: job.
17: Sure the positives outweigh the negatives.
15: I was about to say that. So much so.
17: Yeah.
15: Definitely.
17: Because you have a super loyal following now, right? That are just
15: crazy
17: constantly
15: loyal.
17: There wanting to know your next move and your next frog or your next...
15: I know, and even doing book signings, even in London with 100 people in the queue, and it's
17: class.
15: Like, wow, that's incredible.
17: And talk to us a little bit about the process for the book, because it's... I don't want to say it's contradictory, but when you're putting everything online...
15: Yeah.
17: To get it into print media.
15: Oh boy.
17: Yeah, it's
15: hard,
17: isn't it?
15: Yeah, it was hard. I was writing the book between my second and final year of uni. And I was making content to put online. Then I was writing recipes and testing them. I think I tested 80 recipes
16: Who
15: five times.
16: Yeah.
15: A wonderful lady called Kristen Jensen for Nine Bean Row.
16: Oh, Rose. Yes, Nine Bean Row, yeah.
15: Oh, she's amazing. Yeah, and yeah. I
17: she help you through the process?
15: Oh boy, did she. I think her name should be on the cover.
16: In here, she's
15: Oh, do invite her. She's amazing, and she has so much knowledge in something that I was so clueless about. And she took a chance on me. I was sitting in Brother Hubbard on the South Circular Road going, what am I going to do? And she'd already had the name decided. And it's like, whoa, okay, I didn't expect to even be writing a book within the next year.
17: How did you enjoy that process?
15: It was so fun. There wasn't a part of it that I didn't... There was a few parts of it that I didn't enjoy, but
17: what were they?
15: Just American cups, trying to convert them.
17: Yeah,
15: it's terrible. But when half of your audience are American, it's almost compulsory to do that, especially if the book's going to be in
16: the
15: America.
16: The thing is, though, about America, when you cook over there, like using the their metric system, it's so easy to rhyme it off. You know, 16 fluid ounces, 8 1/4 pounds, pound.
15: Absolutely.
16: Like pounds and ounces, it just flows out of me because I was 21 when I went there. Like coming back here into grams, I couldn't get my head. I could lift something and tell you the ounces of it, but then trying to go to grams, I really struggle with.
15: I could
16: grams.
15: Do that too. Yeah. I grew up
16: the American metric
15: with
16: system
15: scale.
16: Is magic.
15: Mm. My scale growing up that I was baking with was one of the ones where you'd put the 2 ounces on one side and then pour it into the other. So I was never working with grams.
16: Yeah.
15: Even to
16: grams are a nightmare.
15: Culinary school. I know.
16: Yeah.
15: I know.
16: Pain in the hole, man. You know.
17: It's easy now, Gary's 10 years older than me because I was well out of that.
15: Oh well.
16: Listen, I've got to ask you, right? And this is an important one for me. Whenever you're coming up with something, are you? We mentioned it, I don't know if we were even on air, just before we started maybe, about something being Instagrammable. Are you more worried about the visual of something? Is that what you have to take into account when you're doing a video or a photo or whatever it may be? Now, obviously, when it came to the book, you probably had to think people are going to make it and eat it.
15: Absolutely.
16: It's got to be good and it's got to be right. So it's probably a slightly different approach, the book, to the online, right?
15: The book, thankfully, I had a food stylist for, so I didn't have to worry too much about that. But when it comes to videos, obviously you want something to look attractive, but also if someone's baking that at home, they want to know what it's going to look like for them as well.
16: Yeah.
15: So if you're pulling a cake out the oven and it looks pristine, that might not always be the reality. When I decorate cakes, I don't go crazy. I don't go something that could use my skill set that I've learned in pastry school, simply because I know the people who want to make this recipe at home can't do that.
16: Yeah.
15: You know, obviously looks do matter, and if a brownie looks amazing or if it looks dry, it's going to be make or break. But no, looks don't always matter.
16: Yeah. Yeah, it's always we spoke about doing events, like, and certain people telling you, like, you know,
17: I think I told a story before, I think, but I remember when I first set up the restaurant, we were doing all the photography for the website, and it was like 3 days of photography, and I was on the second day, I think, I was reviewing the first day's work, and we'd shot a whole bank of photography the day before, and I was sitting looking at with the photographer, and he was going, oh, there's the, and it was like from breakfast to afternoon tea to lunch dishes in the bar, it was all, and I was looking at it going, that's not my field, man. Like, that looks nothing like what I do. And he was like, what do you mean? And I was like, just delete them all, man, we're gonna start again. And he was like, now, there was a food stylist there the day before, and I was like, that just, to me, doesn't look like any representation of what I'm about. So we deleted it all.
16: So who was giving them the food?
17: I was. But
16: and then they were manipulating it out
17: No,
16: there.
17: They weren't. It was being shot in such a way that it was so detailed and... I'm not even explaining myself properly. It just, when I stood back from the screen and I looked at all these dishes, I was like, that's not what I'm about, man. That's not how I cook. And then I've used food stylists since then. But that day's shoot then, I was like, we're just going to cook the food. You're going to photograph it. And then tomorrow we're going to go through the same process. And we shot all the same dishes again. And the next day, it was like looking at two totally different things. Mm-hmm. But then there's other times where I've done photography for books where... if you don't have someone there, whoever's editing the book comes back to it and goes, they're not sharp enough, that part is, it's not going to look like the other photographs that are in the book. So it's a real total different skill, and one that I enjoy that process, I have to say, but I also find it extremely challenging because you don't get the kickback of giving the food to somebody. Ultimately, that's why we cook for a living, right?
15: Yes.
17: That we want to feed people, we want to nourish people, we want that feeling of looking after people. I think that's generally why most chefs get into cooking, and people
15: Absolutely.
17: That bake, anyone that feeds anybody for a living. I think it's all about that, getting that gratification of making someone happy through a plate of food or whatever.
15: Definitely.
17: Where you get none of that in the book, and that's all, most of it goes in the bin because you've brushed it with varnish or whatever, or you know, you've used mala for the ice cream, or you know, all the little tricks that you use, and you're blading brushing everything with oil and you know, lacquers and exactly.
15: Oh,
17: so I'm sure you would have enjoyed that as a from a learning point of view so early on in your career.
15: Definitely. I mean, yeah, being 20 years old, signing a book contract, it's like, oh my goodness, what am I in for? And spending the next year developing recipes that have to look good, taste good, and work for people. It's a lot of effort that I don't think many people realise. They think I'm just sitting on these recipes, and it was not that way. I mean, even looking back at the photo shoot last January, it's like I was making lemon meringue pie 3 times a day for so long, and then I lit the one for the photo shoot on fire with the blowtorch.
17: Like Alaska, was it? Yeah.
15: Oh, it was. It looked like an Alaska at the end of it, but that's why there's a slice out of it, and so many things can go wrong.
17: And where did you do that? Did you do that in your...
15: I did it in my house. All right, I don't know how we did it in my house, but yeah, it was obviously Kristen would be sitting, who's the publisher, the Charlotte O'Connell, who was an amazing food stylist, and Joe Murphy, who was the photographer. It was all just in a tiny corner of my kitchen.
17: Right. And is the next book already on the go?
15: I'm not allowed to say.
17: That is so.
15: just keep your hopes up.
16: And where do you go for inspiration? And like, are you kind of crawling the internet, getting ideas yourself? Is there a bunch of people that you can admire or like? Or is it the traditional route, like you read out or travel? Like, where is your... Are you even far ahead in your thinking?
15: Oh, not at all.
16: A lot of it's on a whim.
15: A lot of it is just what I feel like, especially if ingredients are in season. Like, every good chef goes, oh, rhubarb, I want to make something with rhubarb. So it's whatever, even what's on special in Tesco's. And I know, everyone will love that, we're in super value.
17: Thanks, Alice. Good save.
15: You know, whatever is on special you want to bake with.
16: Yeah.
15: So I find that important too.
16: And what's your rule of thumb? Like, do you try and do something every day or every other day? Mm-hmm. Or how busy... Do you allow yourself to be?
15: I'm a very busy person. I mean, it's kind of funny to look at. I've spent most of my 20s and like late teens working. I very rarely take a day off. I even had surgery back in February, and after a week I was like, no, I have to get back in the kitchen. I cannot take this time off. But I think it's pretty much every day I'm recording something, whether it's baking or whether it's a skit.
17: Is there any books that you've found in so far that like you really... especially in the world of pastry.
15: In the world of pastry, that is...
17: Or is there any cookbooks that are out there that you're like, there's something that are that you really enjoy? Or
15: I would have to really think about that, because there's so many cookbooks that I use certain recipes out of. I would shout out the Blasta books. They're incredible. Amazing. They're small. They're made by restaurants. And The World of Cookies, it's an incredible book. It's one of the older ones. And it just has a bunch of different cookie recipes from all around the world. That's the name. And books that you can bake from again and again, different recipes.
16: I have to say, any time it comes to baking, Paul Hollywood's recipes are absolutely foolproof. He is incredible. You know, he's got a couple of decent books now that I've got my hands on over the years, and I muck about with them and tweak them a wee bit. But fundamentally, and you can always, I always say the rule of thumb when it comes to books is go with somebody that's big enough that they actually test them. You know, never go with somebody that you think is just throwing their arse at it. Because
17: Michel Roux's book, Le Patisserie, have you got that?
15: I've heard of it, but I don't have it.
17: It was given to me as a gift by a good friend of ours, Ed Cooney, when I left the Marion. That was a bit of a joke around it as well, because me and the pastry chef were always slagging each other about. I told him he could.
16: You're a real chef in there now.
17: All of that.
15: Oh, no.
17: But also, that's exactly the reason. There's a passion fruit delice recipe in there that you need to get the book and make it. It's
15: I love passion
17: fruit. Amazing. Yeah. And Thomas Keller over in America, he runs a
16: French Laundry.
17: Well, Le Bouchon is his bakeries. Okay. And I remember when we went to New York a few years ago, when my kids were a bit younger, we went and found Le Bouchon, and he does this chocolate covered macaroon.
15: Amazing.
17: That is like, and I think it's so cool when you come across those and I think pastry has that maybe more than the hot kitchen, that it's this one particular thing, you know, that whether it's a chocolate covered macaroon, or it's an opera cake, or it's a Genoese sponge, or whatever it is, like that one thing that someone has mastered to, or a frog cake.
16: Yes. No, Marco's lemon tart.
17: Exactly. That's the perfect example. Okay. Gary. Marco White's lemon tart.
16: If you've never made Marco Pierre White's lemon tart,
17: have you? It.
15: No. Well, I don't even know who that is.
17: You know who Marco Pierre White is?
15: No, I'm terrible.
16: Alice.
15: Oh, no. Do I deserve the baker title anymore?
17: Well, he's not a baker. He's a chef.
15: Oh, no.
17: Marco Pierre.
16: Well, Marco's arguably the greatest that ever lived.
15: Oh, no.
16: Yeah, but that's okay. Look, sure.
17: You're really showing your age. You're showing your age.
15: I was going to say, yeah.
17: We're showing our age and you're showing, yeah. Marco Pierre-Wuy is quite a famous chef over in the UK. He was very young when he won 3 Michelin stars. But he has this lemon tart recipe that, it just reminded me of a time talking to one of my kids and I said something about Elvis and they were looking at me going,
15: okay, I do know who Elvis is.
17: Yeah, you know who Elvis is.
16: Tell you something really cool. One night, somebody came on the restaurant show. Fair and play, Marco, yeah. Louise made the lemon tart, and Marco took one little fork, went through it, put it up to his mouth, split second, and he went, "That's my recipe." He just went, "That's my recipe."
15: Oh my
16: like, he knew it right away because there's an obscene amount of lemon in it. Yeah, it's
17: delicious.
16: For the boys, you're gonna do a video homage to Gary, Gareth, and Marco, and make the lemon tart. And if it doesn't blow your brain out, I'll eat my hat.
15: I'll add it to the list.
16: Marco's lemon tart is next level. Okay. Yeah, unbelievable. Gold standard.
15: Amazing.
16: Yeah, there you go.
17: And is there any other big viral moments that you think are worth? Or that you really stood out, like the frog one obviously was one. Is there anything else that you went, Jesus man, that's really at the exploding?
15: No, like I said earlier, chocolate. Anything you do with chocolate, whether it be something simple like a brownie or something a bit more fun like the chocolate cherry cookies from the cover of the book. Both of those, they just go mental online. People love chocolate.
17: They do.
16: Cherry's such a Marmite ingredient though, isn't it?
17: Oh, really?
15: Really?
16: Yeah, they love it or hate it.
15: Really?
17: There's not a week goes by, right, that you don't say something about food
15: that's
17: that
15: incredible.
17: Doesn't blow my mind. What are you talking about? Cherries are rotten.
16: Vile.
15: I love cherries.
17: Alice, now me and him have to burst them, as you said earlier on.
16: So if me and Gaz now rolled into your bakery, what's the one thing that you've made that you would love to have just made and sitting there, like, to give us a taste? What are you most proud of?
15: Ooh, there's so many favorites. My millionaire shortbread is a recipe that
17: shortbread.
15: It never fails for anyone, and it's just a favorite.
17: It's maybe because there's not enough sugar in it. That's why people like it. So. Yeah, yeah.
15: Is there an anonymous? Yeah. I just think there's something about caramel chocolate shortbread.
17: Exactly.
15: It's the best thing ever.
17: It's a winner.
15: Yeah, anything. And then I made a chocolate orange variation of that.
16: Put
17: it in the caramel.
15: Yes, I made a
16: chocolate
15: caramel.
16: And orange.
15: Is that another thing you don't like? That is my favorite concoction ever.
17: Chocolate and orange.
15: Cherry's chocolate orange at Christmas? No.
17: You don't like chocolate.
16: I'm not saying it doesn't go together. I'm just saying I think it's.
15: That is terrible.
17: What do you like to have with chocolate?
15: I was about to say, what do you like having?
16: More chocolate.
17: Salt. Caramel. Just salt. Caramel.
16: Mint.
17: Okay.
16: Mint is really good.
17: Okay,
16: honeycomb.
17: Oh, okay.
16: Yeah.
15: Stunning. Working in a chocolatier
17: just not
15: to make
17: cherry.
15: You miss it.
16: Just don't bring cherries anywhere. Although I will say that thick, dark cherry, like in the States it's called a Bing cherry. I don't know what they call it here. But you know when you make that thick cherry syrup for a Black Forest?
17: Yeah.
16: Just leave out the cherry. Like, I don't like the texture of the cherry, but that is beautiful. Black Forest. Now, I love bringing old school desserts back and kind of modernizing them, you know,
15: yes.
16: And playing around with them. Like, I've had different little funky trifles over the years. Yeah, I've always loved playing around with flavors like that, like, and trying to do something modern with them. But just chocolate orange and cherries, not for me.
15: That's
16: not for me.
15: Crazy. No,
17: it is crazy, Alice. You're right to call.
15: And you call yourself a chef.
17: Yeah, yeah, that's it, Alice. Go on, Alice.
16: Oh, geez,
17: shots fired here, Alice.
15: No, there's so many concoctions that people don't like. I mean, macarons. There, everyone asks me if I bake them, and I hate it.
17: Really?
15: I hate macarons.
17: Boy. You
15: know, I mean, I was in France when I was about probably 6 years old, and I passed out on a bus from heat stroke, and right after eating macarons. And you have those things where if you've been ill after eating it, you'll never eat it again. So even
16: they're a bit overdone, aren't they?
17: They get a nice one.
16: Oh yeah,
15: yes,
16: good.
15: Exactly. Oh, I get them as gifts, and that's about it.
16: They're
17: a difficult thing to make.
16: There's
17: so much
15: too
17: technique
15: difficult.
17: Around them.
16: They're not easy made.
15: Definitely, I think it's kind of funny to go into a bakery degree and realise it's a Bachelor of Science when culinary is a Bachelor of Arts or a Bachelor of Honours.
17: Oh well, I didn't know that.
15: Yeah, it's quite fascinating to see that.
17: It makes sense.
15: I did a lot of chemistry in college, especially food science. So it's funny to look back at culinary arts and go, oh, toss a bit of this in and that in, which is beautiful. It's an art itself. But baking, really, you can't do that.
16: No, and that's the part of baking the chefs just don't appreciate. Yeah.
17: I'm free.
16: You know, you got to do what you're told.
15: Some do.
16: You know what I mean? Instead of having a natural talent.
17: Can you imagine that this is the type of person that doesn't like doing what he's told?
15: Yeah. Couldn't imagine it.
17: Yeah, exactly.
15: Not with the
16: when it comes to cooking, all that shackles, you know, like,
17: it's, oh yeah, no,
16: like I think there's a lot to be said about just having a natural eye and your own unique taste of stuff, and that's the beauty of cooking.
15: Absolutely.
16: And that's what makes you unique to any other chef, you know.
15: Yeah.
16: Whereas pastry is just, it's right or wrong.
15: Yeah,
17: you know? For sure.
16: Yeah, and now I suppose you can play around when it comes to the garnish and the finishing and all of that, but the foundation is science.
15: Always.
16: You know?
15: Yeah.
17: Well, look, we always wrap up the show asking everybody what's their death row meal. So what's the last thing?
15: Oh my goodness.
17: And it can't be just a big plate of cakes now. It has to be, we want to know the savoury side of your palate as well. So.
15: Ooh, I mean, my favourite food ever is lasagna. Anything lasagna. Oh, yeah. I don't like the chunky chips either. I'm a skinny fry type of person, but lasagna, holy, is the best thing ever. A good lasagna.
17: And you must be wanting to have a dessert.
15: You know,
17: like asking to choose your...
15: That is the hardest question you'll ever ask a baker. Yeah. Is what dessert to pick.
17: You don't have to pick one, have a couple.
15: Yeah, ooh, okay. Chocolate lava cake, solid favourite. Soufflés, they're worth way more effort than
16: classical.
15: Actually. Yeah. Mm. But lovely. And anything chocolate orange. Again, chocolate orange millionaires.
17: Come on, the chocolate orange.
15: Yes. Supremacy. It's two against one here.
17: No. Yeah, exactly. I'm all on the chocolate orange. Yeah. Yes. Love chocolate orange. Thanks a million for coming in. Continued success.
15: Much.
16: Yeah, it was brilliant to meet you. Good for you. It's
17: let us know how you get on with that lemon tart.
15: I will.
16: Yeah.
15: Good. You'll see it online.
17: Thank you.
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17: I am going to do a dessert because obviously we'd had Alice in today.
16: Yeah.
17: And as you can see, I'm true to my doing what I'm told. I'm actually going to read this recipe a little bit because it is a bit of bacon.
16: Yeah.
17: Where normally you'd see Gary and I sharing recipes where we freestyle a little bit.
16: You're going to go full Anne and Barry now, 25 grams of butter.
17: So I'm doing it, exactly, I'm doing a 25 grams. I'm doing a chocolate recipe with blackberries and vanilla cream. I'm going to be talking in grams, so that's the, you know, when you're on your scales.
16: All those Americanos around here buy out.
17: Exactly.

0: 50 grams of milk chocolate that I'll get you to add in at the end. It couldn't be easier. Preheat your oven to 165 degrees, and while that's preheating, in a large bowl that you're going to put over some simmering water. And just a little tip here, whatever bowl you pick that goes on top of the pot, make sure the base of the bowl doesn't touch off the water, because if it does,
1: you burn the chocolate.
0: You burn the chocolate, exactly. And then all you're going to do is put the chocolate and the butter together, whisk in the, put it on the stove, leave it alone, just nice and gently. It'll take about 10 minutes for it to melt. Then all you do is whisk in the sugar, the vanilla and salt, and give it a good whisk. It'll start to kind of look a little bit fudgy at this stage, and then you just crack the eggs in one at a time, and then it'll really start to look like fudge. Then you just sift in the flour, fold it all together just until you can't see the flour anymore. And it's important here now that you don't beat, you just want to bring it,
1: yeah, don't beat the air out of it. Yeah,
0: exactly. You're just going to fold it together, you don't want to work the gluten too much. Then you just need a small brownie tray. You're going to pre-line that with a little bit of parchment paper, and just before you pour it into the brownie tray, throw in that handful of chopped chocolate, stick it in into the center of the oven, and you're going to bake it for about 35 to 40 minutes. And what happens is, along the top of the brownie, it gets a little bit of a crust, but the centre of it is still nice and soft. I like a brownie that's nice and fudgy. It's a preference thing. If you like them that are more cakey, you're going to cook it for about 50 minutes. With a brownie, when you cook a fudgy like that, when you take it out of the oven, onto a resting rack, let it cool down, and then you're going to pop it into the fridge. You have to stick it into the fridge, because if you try and cut it, it's just going to all spill and you'll think you haven't cooked it correctly.
1: Yeah.
0: But if you stick it into the fridge to get it to fully to chill, you're going to be left with this. It's kind of crunchy on the top, soft and fudgy in the middle. And I like to serve that with a little bit of whipped vanilla cream.
1: And then just give it a wee 10 seconds in the microwave before you serve
0: it. Don't like a brownie warm, but of course, if you like it a little bit warm, bang it in the microwave for a second. With some blackberries at the moment would be absolutely delicious. A little bit of cream, a little bit of vanilla, and that's an absolute winner. I'm sure if you went onto Alice's page, you'll see a recipe very similar. That recipe is actually taken from a Michel Roux cookbook.
1: I was going to say, it's actually a lovely simple recipe. I'll give that a wee rattle.
0: Yeah. It's almost like a chocolate fondant, nearly, but it's absolutely foolproof chocolate brownie recipe. Give it a go. And thanks as always to our friends at Nespresso Professional for sponsoring this part of the show. 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So, Mick, what have we got this week for our culinary conundrum?
2: Hey, lads. Today we have a message from Kev. He has said, "All right, lads, I'm guilty of buying jars of curry sauce whenever I make a curry at home, because making one from scratch seems like a lot of effort. Is there a really simple curry sauce every home cook should know how to make?"
0: Yes, there is. We're going to tell it to you. Now, what I would say to you is, right, if you are grabbing for those curry sauce things, the one ingredient that I will use when I'm making a curry at home is a Thai green curry paste. Okay. Because there's a bit of work in making one of those curry pastes. I often, if I'm off at the weekend and I decide to do a Thai green curry and I have the ingredients, I'll make the paste myself. But even when I worked in Australia, and I worked with I've told you this before, a good friend of mine worked in a Michelin star restaurant, and he even said to me that the Thai green curry pastes are well worth the money. But I think what this Kevin is asking about is like a shop.
1: Yeah,
0: curry,
1: it's
0: you
1: a
0: know,
1: chip shop curry.
0: It's a chip shop. Really, you have to buy yourself a decent curry powder, and I would say mild. If you saute off some onions and garlic and a little bit of ginger in a small little bit of oil, vegetable oil, till it becomes fragrant, then you're going to put in 4 good heaped teaspoons of that curry powder. That sounds like an awful lot. I think a lot of people put in 1 teaspoon and they're expecting this flavour bomb to blow their mind where they put in a teaspoon. So 4 good teaspoons, cook that out a little bit, and now I put in 1 tablespoon of flour.
2: Okay.
0: Which is, again, I think a lot of people mightn't think to add flour in, but if you want that type of chip shop curry sauce,
1: you need it to be thick, yeah.
0: And then you cook that out a little bit. If you have a little bit of tomato puree, a squeeze of that, and then some chicken stock. And then you're basically making a velouté that you've heard us talking about, but it's going to be a curry-flavoured one. If you have a little hand blender, give it a good blend then, and you're left with this kind of smooth, thick curry sauce. if you have a jar or get yourself a jar of

0: mango chutney. Oh. Spoonful of that, stir it through. Yeah, you with me?
1: That's it.
2: Not even a curry if you don't put Sharwood's mango chutney.
0: Yeah.
2: And it must be Sharwood's.
0: And then just give it a good whisk, throw a couple of knobs of butter, whisk that through, make it a little bit. That's a very basic curry sauce that if you wanted to turn it into a chicken curry, you could roast off your chicken pieces, or if you had a bit of leftover chicken from the dinner, add that in with some, you know, cooked potato or some onion or whatever veg you like. That's a super simple curry sauce that you would see made in hotel kitchens for staff all the time. The staff love it. The chef that's making the staff meal loves it. It's nice and easy. There's loads of flavour in it. That's it. Super simple. You could throw, if you're at home, you could throw a little bit of chicken bouillon into it to lift the flavour, or a chicken stock cube or whatever.
2: And lay it over a load of chips.
0: Oh, yeah.
2: Grated cheese.
0: Cheese on curry. You're going to hate me, will you?
2: Curry cheesy chips. Jeez. You never had a curry cheese chip?
0: Never.
2: Will you cop on?
0: Never.
2: Stop, will you?
0: Where would I have that?
2: Oh. Any takeaway. Any, like, pick cheese from anywhere. Curry cheese chip.
0: Never even heard of it.
2: Although, the first time I ever heard of anybody, it was one of her friends, a girl from Athlone years ago, said, oh, curry cheese chip. And I nearly got sick. I was like, what are you on about?
0: He's had the last meal over there.
2: Yeah, I did. But to be fair, it's not something that we ate in Donegal.
0: Mick.
2: So then I had my first curry cheese chip a while later, which is a long time ago.
3: Well, I'm not a big fan of my cheese, but another podcaster within the Go Loud world has just gone viral this week for showering his curry sauce in vinegar.
0: His curry sauce or his curry chip?
3: So he's getting like a 4-in-1 in a tray or a curry tray, and he's dousing the whole thing.
2: Ah, Jesus Christ.
3: Just, he said it, it's the most underrated thing he's...
2: No,
3: you know,
2: who's that? Has to be
3: Shane McCarthy, I said what I said.
2: No. He needs to go phone a doctor.
0: Yeah. I thought you were going to say something else there.
2: Oh, man's gone. Head's gone. His head's gone.
0: Anyway, Mick, good luck out of this week's show. Fair play to you.
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1: One problem pupil, one teacher pushed too far.
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1: Bad Apple tells the story of Maria Spencer, a primary school teacher struggling to control her classroom thanks to one particularly troublesome student, Danny. 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
1: A wickedly dark comedy about school life and the consequences of bad behaviour, Bad Apples is in cinemas now.
2: You're never letting me go, are you?
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12: Good evening, I'm Fiona Ash. The Department of Health says it will give budget autonomy back to HSE regions when they prove they're in a better financial position with more controls. It follows revelations the department is likely to exceed its budget allocation for this year by around €1 billion. Four HSE regions have been sanctioned for going more than 2% above agreed spending. At least 139 migrants have died after a boat capsized off the coast of Djibouti in East Africa. The UN says 84 people are still missing, while at least 15 children are among the dead. The boat was carrying more than 300 people, mostly Ethiopians, to Yemen when it sank, in what's been described as one of the deadliest disasters recorded on the route. Officials in Saudi Arabia say a passenger terminal at Riyadh Airport has been struck again, less than a day after 12 people were killed in an earlier attack. An Irishman is among more than 300 people injured in yesterday's strike. Iran-backed Houthi rebels are being blamed for the attacks, and Sky's Middle East correspondent Adam Parsons warns there could be more.
13: Nimble, experienced fighters who are adept at firing and moving can cause huge problems, and these are hard people to track down.
12: Residents are being evacuated by helicopter after new flash floods in Nepal. At least a dozen houses and two suspension bridges were swept away when a landslide blocked a river, sending a surge of water through villages around 100 kilometres west of Kathmandu. It comes just 2 months after catastrophic flooding along the Nepal-China border killed more than 1,400 people. Gordie have seized €150,000 worth of suspected drugs during a search in Swords, County Dublin. Cocaine and cannabis were recovered from a house on Friday, along with cash and drug paraphernalia. A man in his late teens was arrested and charged and is due to appear in court at a later date. And that's your news for now.
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14: A very good night. I'm Will O'Callaghan. Manchester City have eased to a 3-0 win at 10-man Liverpool in their first game since being found guilty of breaching Premier League financial rules. Erling Haaland was among the second-half scorers for the leaders after Ryan Gravenberch was sent off for the hosts at Anfield. Unbeaten Everton climbed up to fifth place with a 2-2 draw at Hull. Nottingham Forest suffered a 3-1 defeat at Crystal Palace in boss Oliver Glasner's first return to Selhurst Park. Celtic bounced back from three straight defeats in all competitions to get a 2-0 win at Motherwell in the Scottish Premiership. The champions are back at the summit of the table, 2 points clear of their old firm rivals Rangers. Aina Kilimona are celebrating their first Clare hurling title. Aidan McCarthy and Fred Hegarty scored 2-10 between them in their 2-18-1-14 win over Kilmally. Owen Purcell scored 1-4 as Thurles Sarsfields beat Moncarkey Boris by 119-111 to seal a record-extending 37 title in Tipperary. Four Roads won their fifth successive Roscommon crown, and Kilmessan are Meath champions after beating Kiltale by 7 points. Port Arlington are the Leash senior football champions for the sixth time in 7 seasons. Ronan Sweeney's side had 14 points to spare over Cortwood at O'More Park. Tullamore moved to the top of the Roll of Honour in Offaly with a 216-113 win over Forbann, giving them a fourth straight crown. The Downs defended their Westmeath title with a 1-point win against St Lomans, and Corduff beat the Burren by 4 points to end their 26-year wait to be crowned the Down champions. Conor Fee kicked 10 points as On Tucker's 21-7 win against Blessington gave them the Wicklow football title, and St Mary's edged out Shamrock Gales by 2 points to be crowned Sligo champions. And Clann Gish landed their 13th Longford football title with a 120-16 win against Clough Young Emmets. And Max Verstappen has won his second Formula 1 victory of the weekend. He's won the Singapore Grand Prix. The Red Bull driver finished ahead of Charles Leclerc. To hear live commentary of the Republic of Ireland against Kazakhstan this Tuesday, download the Go Loud app now.
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12: It will be mild and humid overnight with some rain and drizzle in the north and east towards dawn. There'll be mist and fog patches in places. Lowest temperatures 10 to 15 degrees.
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1: Some family curses are harder to break than others.
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3: Is this real? 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
3: I will never trust you again.
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2: Here's the thing about magic. It won't be silenced.
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2: So to long kill new a mock a zernig August is killed in Scotty. Reduce to Kingfisher a rat le the sunny side of the street.
3: On the sunny side of the street.
2: August to Aaron rock new as Fontaine's DC freshen Marianne. You can call Tashi dig dull on yard, gin yard, mar big she dig dane of God dot is slain on Blaine Chogan. August big cold line creek na hitrace on Blaine Chil. Ag Tashi'd fos a crew kill nua. Sha a vultures.
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